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0: 96.1 KLPX, number one for classic rock, Blondie, Kansas, and yes, before next six or at six. Plus, I'll be playing a new song off the Rolling Stones album, Foreign Tongues, which came out last Friday. Fantastic album, by the way. All right, Gene Simmons of Kiss, going to be at Casino del Sol's ABBA Amphitheater on Saturday, November 28th. 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
2: Well, look out for flooding on I-10 eastbound near milepost 24.
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Scattered showers this afternoon and this evening. High of 96 today, low of 77 tonight. Tomorrow, a high of 99. Same thing on Wednesday, but monsoon activity in the afternoon and evenings. The Clash after Kansas, 96.1 KLPX.

I don't know how these guys keep doing it. Some people think they made a deal with the devil. Who knows? The Rolling Stones have done it again. Their new album, Foreign Tongues, in stores now, is simply amazing. It's probably my favorite new record of the year, and it's coming from a bunch of 80-year-old dudes, and they're predicting a tour in 2027. Just amazing. They still got it, and it's one of my favorite songs off the album here. This is the Rolling Stones, new music from them. This is called Rough and Twisted, 96.1 KLPX.

0: New music there from the Rolling Stones off their 25th studio album, which came out last Friday, called Foreign Tongues. Amazing album. I've been listening to it nonstop on the headphones while I'm walking around, hiking, doing whatever I do. Check it out. That song you just heard was called Rough and Twisted off that album. All right, inside the next six pack, you hear from Zeppelin, Ozzy, Tom Petty. And then around 6:30, going to do a twofer of Eric Clapton inside Larry's junk drawer. There's only a few of these gift certificates left. We got another half-price deal for you, this time from DeBella's Brunch and Booze, right there on the corner of Oracle and Linda Vista in Oro Valley. 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
3: Well, looks like we got some flooding on I-10 eastbound near milepost 240.
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0: 96.1 KLPX, number one for classic rock. I'm Larry Mack. Guns N' Roses, Joe Walsh, and a twofer of Eric Clapton before Alice Cooper takes over at 7 o'clock today. All this week, I'll be giving you a chance to win a trip for two on a Mississippi River cruise. Just listen for Frank to give out the keyword of the day. Every day, a different keyword. You only need to hear it once to text it in for your chance to qualify that day. And we have a different keyword every single day. And all this week, I'm going to have your chance to win tickets to see Gene Simmons' A Kiss at Ava on Saturday, November 28th. Do be careful out there. Hopefully things will be wrapping up storm-wise here in the next couple hours or so. High of 96 today, low of 77 tonight. High of 99 in the next couple days. Monsoon activity in the afternoon and evenings. I feel like the monsoons are finally back.
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3: 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Check it out. After that, I'm going to play a little bit something newer than that from Eric. 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

96.1 KLVX. Bad Love from Slow Hand. That's a two for a Bear Clapton inside Larry's Drunk Drawer tonight. Before I get out of here, we're going to hear from STP and Joe Walsh, then Alice Cooper takes over at 7.

0: 96.1 KLPX, Alice's Attic with Alice Cooper is up next. I'm Larry Mack. Thanks for hanging with me today. I really do appreciate it. Don't forget, this Saturday, the 18th Annual Iron Chef Tucson Competition and Culinary Experience presented by Blue Moon is going to be happening out there in Sarita at Desert Diamond Casino's Diamond Center. 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They're adding more every single day, plus culinary classes offered or culinary demonstrations throughout the afternoon. Then the big battle that afternoon starting at 5 o'clock. Two-time defending champion Chef Anthony Drumgoole of Boban Sushi and Ramen defending his title against Chef A.J. 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Oh, yeah. Well, all right.
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24: You're hanging out in Alice's Attic on Monday, July 13th. I'm coming to you tonight from Northern Italy, where last night I wrapped up my European solo run. And now I barely have time to catch my breath because in about a month, I turn around and come right back with the Hollywood Vampires. Me, Joe Perry, Johnny Depp, Tommy Henriksen, Chris Wilde, whole crew. We kick off the O2 in London on August 12th, and we go all the way through to September. So come on out and scream along. But for now, let's get ready for a big hour of radio. Cooper's Countdown takes us back to this exact week in 1986, plus a listener email and This Day in Rock, celebrating one of the greatest single live performances in the history of rock. Let's hear some music.
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0: Every week, Cooper's Countdown is heard on great radio stations like this one. What do you got for us, Coop?
1: The date was July 13, 1986. Top Gun was dominating the box office. The Statue of Liberty was reopened after years of renovation. And I was recording my album, Constrictor. And the charts looked like this. Starting off at number 5, Peter Gabriel created a unique song with an even more groundbreaking music video with Sledgehammer. I think it was a stop-action claymation thing. At number 4, after recently leaving Van Halen, David Lee Roth proved he could hold his own with Yankee Rose. At number 3, slot goes to Genesis and their massive hit Invisible Touch. At number 2, Stevie Winwood had already been a star since he was 15 years old and continued the streak with Higher Love. Great, great single. And number 1 song of 1986 on this day was from a band who debuted their brand new singer who came from another California rock band, Van Halen, Love Walks In.

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1: Hi, Alice. I wanted to take vocal lessons so I could sing like you. Did you take any classics or have vocal coach? Any recommendations you could give me? Maybe one day I'll sing like the great Alice Cooper, your fan, Steven Tyler. No, Jason. Well, I learned from just doing it. Just doing it, doing it, doing it. You know, when we're 15, you're learning every Beatles song. Just to learn Beatles songs, you have to learn how to sing. Because the Beatles are the best singers out there. Them and the Beach Boys and the Four Seasons were all the best singers. So you had to learn to find the key. You had to learn how to hit the pitch, you know, and all that. And it just came from doing, doing, doing. I took one vocal lesson one time and I went, "This, I'm not going to sing opera. I'm singing rock and roll. I don't even want to be considered a classically good singer, because rock and roll is hit the notes, but give it the attitude." Well, if you want to take a vocal lesson from me, write to Alice at alicesattic.com. I'll be right back with the Stay in Rock, so stay right there.
0: There's more Alice after this.
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2: It was on this date that Wembley Stadium in London held Live Aid, 72,000 people, and an estimated 1.9 billion people watching on TV. It was a benefit organized by Bob Geldof to raise, Sir Bob Geldof now, to raise money for famine relief in Ethiopia. And across 16 hours of music at Wembley and JFK Stadium in Philadelphia simultaneously, there was U2, Dire Straits, David Bowie, Elton John, Paul McCartney, The Who, Sting, and of course, Queen. So here's something from that night. We are the champions, Queen.

0: There's more Alice Cooper coming sooner than later.
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17: You'll laugh. You'll cry. You'll headbang. You'll need to use the bathroom. And your incredibly talented host does all of that at once. So join him on a journey to the center of your mind and stomach. Yes. He's your tour guide to the dark side. Your host with the least body fat. It's Alice's Attic with Alice Cooper.
18: Welcome back to Alice's Attic, where the records never warp and the stories never get old. Unlike me, who does get old but just doesn't show it. But at least the records are fine. So stay tuned for this hour for loads of fun. A Cooper's cover from my buddy Elton. Tales from the Attic going back to a rough time in my life. And finally, for rock trivia, it's the one and only White Snake. But now, let's hear this.
19: Alice's Attic with Alice Cooper.

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But now, it's more music. It's Alice's Attic with Alice Cooper.

0: Imitation is the sincerest form of flattery. Either that, or they just ran out of song ideas. 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
1: Tonight we're going to one of the greats in rock film history, Elton John doing Pinball Wizard for the 1975 Ken Russell film Tommy, based on The Who's 1969 rock opera. Roger Daltrey played Tommy and Margaret as the mother. She got an Academy Award nomination for it. Tina Turner as the Acid Queen, Jack Nicholson as the Doctor. At one point in production, Mick Jagger was reportedly offered the Acid Queen role, but he insisted on singing three of his own songs. So they gave it to Tina Turner instead. Pete Townsend originally wanted Tiny Tim to play the Pinball Wizard, but the producer wanted Elton John. Elton initially said no, but they held out until he agreed. And the story goes that he only signed in under one condition. He got to keep the platform boots. So here's Elton doing Pinball Wizard.

0: Alice continues next. Alice's Attic with Alice Cooper.
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0: This is Tales from the Attic.
2: I want to tell you something I don't talk about often, but I think it's worth saying because people need to hear sometimes. In 1983, I finished recording an album called Dada. At least I was told it was finished, but I have no memory of recording it. That's what we call the blackout albums. Four records I made at the start of the 80s. I was drinking nearly two cases of beer a day, a bottle of whiskey. There were drugs. I was 50 pounds underweight. So my family checked me into a hospital in the fall of 1983. I was a mess. Total mess. They told me I could recover, but I had to stop everything permanently. There was no one more drink. There was no special occasion. There was no moderation. It was over. Or I was over. With God's help, it was gone. My addiction was gone. I never had another drink, never had another drug after that. It was just a constant flow of alcohol and drugs going into me. And, you know, I never stopped working. And that was the problem, probably. Okay, so now I take care of myself and I'm good and I'm here and I'm talking. 43 years now since I've had any drink or any drug. If you have a problem, write to me for support or find some kind of an institute that'll help you out.

0: out. You can do it. If I can do it, you can do it. Trust me, I was the classic addict. Allison, AliceIsAddict.com. Rock Trivia is coming up right after this quick break, so stay right there.
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2: In the military, the mission was clear. You knew what to do. Now, the mission has changed. 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
1: Who did Whitesnake write the song Fool for Your Loving for? B.B. King. King had heard some Whitesnake recordings and loved them, particularly their version of Bobby Bland's Ain't No Love in the Heart of the City. So he called them and said, why don't you boys write something for me? Whitesnake wrote Fool for Your Lovin', but after hearing it, they decided it was too good, so they saved it for themselves and left B.B. King out to dry. So let's hear it, Fool for Your Lovin'.

0: 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Alice's Attic with Alice Cooper.
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19: An Arizona Lotus Corp radio station. somewhere lurking in the dark shadows. He's a radio host who doesn't suck, even though he's always been a bit of a freak. But he does think you're worthy of listening to his show. Crank up the most talented man whose eye makeup is better than yours. The king of your kind. It's Alice's Attic with Alice Cooper.
20: You're back to the only attic in America where the skeletons are there by choice. Alice's Attic, and they're having a great time, by the way. Anyway, we've got a big hour of radio ahead of us. You gotta love the 80s with some modern day cowboys, then some Hey Stupid headlines about humanity's finest, and we'll end with some rock trivia on a Texas blues legend. By the way, speaking of skeletons, one of the old jokes, skeleton walks into a bar, says, "I'll have a beer and a mop."
19: Alice's Attic with Alice Cooper.

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1: We'll travel back to that decade of decadence with You Gotta Love the 80s. And we're doing more rock now. It's Alice's Attic with Alice Cooper.

0: hard rock to glam rock, from goth to new wave,
1: and the heyday of all things metal.
0: It's time to travel back to one very dynamic decade. You gotta love the 80s in Alice's Attic. Here's Coop now.
2: Back in 1986, we were being bombarded with big, glossy, keyboard-driven arena rock, and then there were five guys from Sacramento who showed up with absolutely none of that. No synthesizers, no hairspray, no spandex, just guitars, drums, and a singer with one of the greatest untrained voices in rock. Tesla's debut album, Mechanical Resonance, came out in 1986, and their debut single was Modern Day Cowboy, which shouldn't have fit in the era at all, yet somehow it became a hit, and the guys bucked the trend and still made it to the top. So let's hear Modern Day Cowboy, Tesla.

0: hasn't flown the coop. Alice will be back in just a few. Alice's Attic with Alice Cooper.
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0: Back to the Rock on Alice's Attic with Alice Cooper.

Tales of the strange and dumb coming up on Hey Stupid with Alice. And The Rock rolls on right now. Alice's Attic with Alice Cooper.

0: Not everyone's a genius. You're probably not a member of Mensa. Maybe you never got that PhD. But then there's these people.
1: Well, that's the stupidest thing I ever heard.
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0: It's time for Hey Stupid on Alice's Attic with Alice Cooper.
3: Tonight we're starting in Alabama, where a man was released from jail after serving 568 days. He walked out the front door, looked at the parking lot, saw a vehicle belonging to the corrections department, and stole it. He was rearrested within minutes. His explanation to officers was he needed a ride home. Next, we go to California, where a man was arrested for shooting his gun at a helicopter for over 20 minutes before police could arrive and subdue him. He had consumed a liter and three quarters of Jack Daniels. Yay for Jack Daniels. And finally, a school field trip in Italy went off the rails after the students ate some mushrooms while on a hike in the forest, and 20 of them ended up in the hospital with severe poisoning. Oh, I thought they were going to say they were all high.

0: Well, I've got some rock trivia coming up after this commercial, so don't move. If you're in the forest and you see a mushroom, the odds are they're not going to be okay to eat, okay? Just, I don't know, just kind of common sense.
1: You're mere moments away from more Alice.
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0: Well, my buddy Larry Mack hangs out with you for the second half of your workday, your ride home, and your early evening before I take over KLPX Studios at 7. He will dig around in Larry's junk drawer every evening around 6:30 and pull out something that you haven't heard in a while.
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2: How did Stevie Ray Vaughan finance his debut album? It was actually Jackson Browne who paid for it. Offering his studio in L.A. for free, Stevie accepted his offer, and in 3 days, his trio recorded the album Texas Flood. It was recorded almost entirely live in the room, all three of them playing together, minimum overdubs. Stevie played his 1959 Stratocaster and used amps that belonged to Browne. Engineer Richard Mullen said he used one mic on everything, just pointed it at the amp and let it go. That's the way it should be. Unless you're going to do a really highly produced album with strings and da-da-da and voices. And if you're a blues band, just plug in and play. So here's something from that session. It's Pride and Joy.

0: needs a break, and so do you. 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
0: From early days in Detroit, to teen angst in Arizona, to shock rock in L.A., to his rise to Rock and Roll Hall of Famer, one man is superbly seasoned to guide you through this magnificent musical journey.
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15: It's your radio dinosaur, Alice Cooper, back again in the attic. I asked my doctor how long I could keep doing this. He said, indefinitely. It's a good thing I'm immortal. Immortal, I said, not immoral. So this hour, I've got Movie Music Madness with some blue-collar rockers. Then, of course, some freaky facts. And I'll top off with some rock trivia on some Southern rock legends. But now, let's get on with the music.
0: Alice's Attic with Alice Cooper.

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It's Alice's Attic with Alice Cooper.

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1: In 1999, Adam Sandler made the movie Big Daddy, but a low achiever who also happens to be the world's biggest Styx fan. And when he eventually meets the woman of his dreams, one of the first things they discover is their mutual love of Styx. There's also a scene in a courtroom where Styx is declared the greatest American rock band. So you can imagine Styx had something to do with that. I would do the same thing. If I were doing that scene, I'd go, well, we have to declare Alice Cooper the world's greatest rock band. And to some people, Styx is the greatest rock band. To some people, Motorhead's the greatest rock band. To some people, you know, everybody has their own opinion on who the greatest rock band is. Rock band, I would say Rolling Stones. Pop rock, I would say the Beatles. Best songwriters, Beatles. So here's Blue Collar Man from the movie Big Daddy.

0: 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Alice's Attic with Alice Cooper.
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0: And now, Alice's Attic with Alice Cooper presents more fun and freaky facts. 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
1: It's time to learn something completely unimportant from Alice Cooper. Here we go. The blob of toothpaste you put on your brush is called a nurdle. That's a great name for a band, the Nurdles. In England, a weight of 14 pounds is called a stone. Early American currency included a 5-cent bill. In 1954, the biggest TV screens sold to the public were 15 inches. Chicken nuggets were invented in 1963 by a food science professor at Cornell University. They put a statue up to him, and it rotted away. The concept of free drink refills was a result of a collaboration between Pepsi and Taco Bell in 1988. And finally, Philadelphia cream cheese was actually invented in New York. It's sort of like Arizona iced tea is New York also. Well, it's time for a break while you think about all that, but I'll be right back with some more rock trivia after this.
0: Your teller of Detroit stories, Alice Cooper, will return after these messages.
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0: Alice's Attic with Alice Cooper. And

0: get ready for rock trivia on Alice's Attic with Alice Cooper.
1: Which album was the highest selling for the Allman Brothers? It was 1973 album Brothers and Sisters, recorded after the death of Duane Allman. The album represented the Allman's commercial peak. It had sold over 7 million copies worldwide, with Ramblin' Man as the band's first and only top 10 hit. The album was followed by a tour of arenas and stadiums, but drug problems strained the relationships between the group members during the time. So here's something from Brothers and Sisters. It's Self-Fa.

0: Alice Cooper is coming up next. Alice's Attic with Alice Cooper.
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0: Welcome to the deepest confines of the mind of Alice Cooper. It's a bit dusty up here, and oh, is it cluttered. There's a memory of hanging out with John Lennon and Anne Murray at LA's The Troubadour in 73. And over here is Alice's Cortez High School locker combination. And why is there a random recollection of pre-concert pickled herring in Oslo in 2017? But amidst the mélange, there's a wealth of rock and roll tidbits and knowledge that never fails to entertain and engage. So without further ado, here's your fastidious host. It's Alice's Attic with Alice Cooper.
14: 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We got two Attic classics from two legends of the 60s. 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
0: Alice's Attic with Alice Cooper.

on the way. Alice will have an Attic Classic. 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It's Alice's Attic with Alice Cooper.

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1: In 1968, Van Morrison's album Astral Weeks had come out and been a commercial failure, barely charted, almost no promotion, nothing, which is remarkable because it's now considered one of the greatest albums ever made. So Morrison moved upstate New York with his wife. He had no money, but he had a Warner Brothers record deal that required him to deliver. So he started writing. What he wrote was Moondance. The title track started as a saxophone instrumental. Morrison picked up his horn and kept playing the same melodic figure over and over. So let's hear Moondance. Well, let's

0: Unlike Elvis, Alice Cooper has not left the building. We'll return with more Genius Radio after this. Alice's Attic with Alice Cooper.
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1: Hi, Alice. I want to bond with my kids over music, but the stuff they're listening to is so horrible I can't even fake that I like it. I thought maybe I could get them to listen to 90s stuff, and they would like it, but they just shrug and look at me like I'm an alien. I guess your kids are way cooler than mine. Maybe you'll have to deal with that when your grandkids are older. It sucks. Thanks for listening to my rant, Damon. You know, it's really hard to knock a generation because they only know what they know. And if somebody tells them that Drake and Bad Bunny is the Beatles, then they're going to believe that. And they're going to hear it and go, okay, that's my music. Whereas other ones will say 21 Pilots. And other ones will say blah, blah, blah. On and on. Panic in the Disco. Each generation needs to connect with their own music and their own identity. I agree with you. You can't force a kid to like your music. My kids all grew up on the Beach

0: Boys, the Four Seasons, the Beatles, the British Invasion, and their kids will probably do the same because those were really good songs. Okay, well, if you want to trade in your children for new ones, drop me a line at alice@alicesattic.com. I'm going to start that agency. I'll be right back with a bonus Attic classic from one of the greats, so don't move. By the way, two things that's going to be happening if you want to invest your money soon or now or even start it. Tattoo removal, and there's going to be a place where you can go for 2 weeks as a vacation away from your phone. That's going to happen too. You watch.
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1: Good things come to those who wait. So here's more rock on Alice's Attic with Alice Cooper.

for more Attic Classics in a few on Alice's Attic with Alice Cooper. 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It's Alice's Attic with Alice.

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1: All Along the Watchtower was obviously the perfect Jimi Hendrix cover, courtesy of Bob Dylan. On January 21st of 1968, Hendrix entered Olympic Studios in London to start recording the track. He was shouting chord changes to Traffic's Dave Mason, who was playing rhythm guitar. He kept recording take after take. Brian Jones from the Rolling Stones showed up and asked if he could play. Hendrix let him try. Engineer Eddie Kramer said that Jones played bloody horrible and out of time. Hendrix very gently said he didn't think it was a good fit. Halfway through the session, bassist Noel Redding got disgusted with the whole thing and walked out, saying that he preferred Dylan's version. Hendrix ended up playing the bass himself. In the end, it was worth it because it put Hendrix on the map. So, here it is, All Along the Watchtower.

0: Palace will be back tomorrow at his usual time. Please stay tuned to this station. We've heard there might be a DJ doing a show from their basement. Alice's Attic with Alice Cooper.
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5: 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Dee Snider's Daily House of Haircuts is up next. I'll be back tomorrow night at 7, right after Larry Mack. 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
7: It's a birthday for Jason Bonham, who was born to parents John and Patty Bonham in Dudley, West Midlands, England, back in 1966. Jason has some big shoes to fill as a drummer and has had a pretty interesting life. So let's see what my metal mamas dug up on this son of a legend. One, at 4 years old, Jason was featured in the legendary The Song Remains the Same movie. He banged away on a child-sized drum kit next to his father. 9 years later, at 13, he jammed with Zeppelin in the studio when they were recording Presence. 27 years after that, he stood in for his dad when Led Zepp reunited at the O2 Arena in London. Amazing. Two, when Jason was 35, he appeared in the movie Rockstar. He played the drummer AC in the fictional group Steel Dragon. Jason also played on the soundtrack, but of course. And three, Jason says he found some unmarked tapes in his dad's belongings when he visited his childhood home. He hasn't played them yet because he's concerned that if he tries, he might destroy them. But he's going to get the tapes to a preservationist and see what they've got. He's hopeful there will be some unreleased Zeppelin recordings. How cool would that be? So here's Jason's biggest hit from his solo days in the 90s. This is Wait For You on your Daily House of Haircut. Crank it up!

0: 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I'm D. Snyder saying follow me on Instagram at D. Snyder. 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People love getting these video messages as gifts by ratings like 5 stars across the board. All right? Oh, and one more thing. If it ain't metal, it's crap. See you tomorrow.
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0: 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How about you?
3: All right, I just got done listening to the entire new Rolling Stones album.
4: And
3: it's good.
4: Yeah?
3: Yeah, look, my whole life I've been Beatles over Stones. My best buddy from high school, Mr. Chris, he was the opposite. He loved the Stones.
4: Yeah, I'm opposite camp. Yeah. I mean, I do love Beatles, but
3: yeah.
4: No, come on.
3: But, and, you know, whenever the Stones put out new music, I'm interested, but I've never been a super fan. I still don't consider myself a super fan. I just am really enjoying this album, so.
4: I'm glad. Yeah, it's not every, like, I wish the Beatles could have done this, been in their 80s and still made new, you know, great music. I mean, you love Paul McCartney's last album, right?
3: I didn't listen to it. I
4: thought you did.
3: No, I never listened to it. I just heard, some excerpts.
4: And you liked it?
3: Well, I mean, you know, it's Paul, so he could put out a compact disc of him farting the British phone book from 1965, and I'd be like, huh, catchy. Yeah.
4: Okay, so you're saying that you have low standards for Paul McCartney? Like, you just love anything he did?
3: Yeah, but I don't have low standards for Ringo. Sorry, Ringo. Peace and love, peace and love.
4: The bar's up here. You're no George, or you're no Paul, you're no John.
3: No.
4: You're your own Ringo. That's true.
3: I got this new iPhone 17 Pro Max.
4: Uh-huh.
3: And I don't know. I guess I've had it for a week now.
4: Yeah.
3: And there's too many buttons on it. I don't like it.
4: What?
3: Really? Three buttons on the left side and two on the right. There's an action button on the right side that I keep accidentally pressing, and it opens up my camera. I don't like that.
4: Really? I've heard that everybody loves it.
3: I'll figure it out.
4: You're just not used to it.
3: Yeah. Located on the right edge below the side button, this tactile button lets you control shooting tools on the fly.
4: Huh.
3: So you can click once to instantly open the camera app, to fully snap a picture or start recording. So they're making it easier for you to access what everyone wants to access very quickly on their phone, and that's the camera.
4: That's right. I like that because I do miss a lot of things that I'd like to, you know, record, but I can't get to it.
3: You like
4: in time.
3: like bird watching? I know. Right?
4: That's exactly what I'm talking about.
3: That's right.
4: Yes.
3: Yeah.
4: Okay, because we have these little sparrows that just flew the nest.
3: Uh-huh.
4: And I did try to get, you know, pictures of these chubby little turds.
3: Yeah.
4: And the parents, by the way, did a great job feeding them. They are real fat. And they were super cute on the edge of their nest when they were about to fly, and I missed it. Yep.
3: So anyway, new phone. Old person problems, Christine.
4: Yeah. That's, how does this work?
3: What?
4: You need to get a teenager over to Tom so they can walk you through it, old man.
3: You know, I don't need any teenagers, man. I got two.

0: with my own, and that's plenty.
1: Huh? Maybe one of them can walk you through it.
0: They got into an argument. Brothers got into a fight last night.
1: Oh, really?
0: Yeah. I heard voices being raised. Well, first off, neither one of them's responding to text messages about has anyone fed the animals and does anybody want anything for dinner? And
1: so oh, God. That's great. When they don't reply to food, it's a hot no.
0: Well, look, I just read what I said to him because I was at wit's end.
1: Okay.
0: I go, okay, I fed the animals. I'm just going to go get some food for myself then. I'm tired of waiting to hear back from you guys.
1: Right. Okay, yeah, snooze you lose, kiddos.
0: Right.
1: Mm-hmm. That makes sense, yeah.
0: So I end up at the Filiberto's drive-thru. You're going to love this.
1: Mm-hmm.
0: I get a pint of refried beans, a pint of rice, and some chips and salsa.
1: Oh, wow.
2: What just sounds?
0: I just couldn't make up my mind. I don't know.
1: Huh.
0: Like, I'm so sick and tired of having to choose food every day.
1: Yeah. Every day you have to decide what to put in your face.
0: Every day. And sometimes I just don't have the energy.
1: Oh, terrible.
0: I go through this process where I get on my phone and I Google open food near me. And it's the same thing for 20 years.
1: Mm-hmm. There's a little Mexican, little Chinese.
0: It's all the double cheeseburgers you can handle.
1: Yep.
0: It's all the sandwich shops between EG's and Jimmy John's and Subway and Five Guys.
1: Mm-hmm. Mm-hmm.
0: It's the same chicken nuggets from Wendy's, BK and Mickey D's.
1: Yep,
0: and
1: that's it.
0: And I don't have the energy to go to the grocery store and plan a meal and get ingredients. God.
1: Yeah, when was the last time you made dinner at home?
0: Yeah. Couldn't tell you.
1: Mm-hmm.
0: Couldn't tell you.
1: Yeah.
0: Not long time ago. Just like the idea of me having to do that upsets me.
1: Really?
0: Right now, at this point in my life. It's not always been that way, but right now I'm feeling a little salty about it.
1: Mm-hmm.
2: You used to enjoy it, it sounded like before. Took some pride in it when
0: right.
2: you were cooking
0: yeah.
2: for
0: yeah.
2: you.
0: Yeah, when I was cooking for a family.
2: Yeah.
1: Mm. Well, you still are. The kids are there.
0: Yeah.
1: You can still make dinner for them.
2: Physically, they're there. But.
0: Yeah.
1: Mm-hmm.
0: It was a big father-son moment last night when Mr. Sam returned. He went to a coffee shop and came back with some blueberry drink.
1: Mm.
0: And then he's like, yeah, me and Charlie fought. And I'm like, I thought I heard something going on. What was going on? He's like, oh, so stupid. I had to leave. I'm like, you did the right thing.
1: And
0: pat yourself on the back for that, because there's no reason to ever get into it with anyone ever.
1: He just took off. That's
0: right,
1: good.
0: Right. And then I told him, I go, dude, also, you know, just for your own mental health well-being, start thinking about not going from 0 to 10 every time someone annoys you.
1: Oh, yeah. Well, I mean, he needs the skills to do, you know what I mean?
0: Right.
1: Like, that took me 50 years to learn.
0: Well, so he said this to me. He goes, ugh, why is all this mental health stuff so exhausting? And I said,
1: yeah.
0: I said, dude, it takes a lifetime to get it all figured out.
1: That's right. Yep, it sure does. Yeah, you're giving him good advice, but there's nothing to, like, you know.
0: Listen,
1: what's he supposed to do with it?
0: Right, I know. Listen, this is the part where the conversation took a surprising turn.
1: Mm.
0: I was in Indianapolis and I went to the Kurt Vonnegut Museum and Library.
1: Mm-hmm.
0: And I came back with one of his novels. I had a conversation with Charlie about what I learned about Kurt Vonnegut. And Charlie knows about Slaughterhouse-Five, but he's not read it. When I explained to him what it was about, he's like, oh, God, I got to read that.
1: Oh, wow.
0: So
1: nice.
0: I ordered a hardback copy. It's the 50th anniversary edition of Kurt Vonnegut's Slaughterhouse-Five. And it arrived from Amazon yesterday. And I hadn't had that conversation with Sam yet. And so I go, dude, have you ever heard of Kurt Vonnegut? He goes, heard of him. I'm reading Slaughterhouse-Five right now.
1: What? Really?
0: Wow.
1: Where'd he get it?
0: Well, it was my own copy that I've had for 30 plus years.
1: Oh. Huh. Billy Pilgrim.
0: Right. Mm-hmm. So he goes, I go, hey, will you give me that box that's in the chair right there? And that was the box the book was in.
1: Mm-hmm.
0: And I opened it up. I go, dude, you want to pick up where you left off with the 50th anniversary edition? He goes, and this is a 19-year-old kid. He goes, F yeah.
1: Oh, sweet. That's cute. Yeah.
0: And I go, oh, man, I still don't like hearing the kid curse around the parent, but whatever.
1: Mm-hmm. You get used to it. And then the kids will, like, start coming up with super funny stuff with their swears. Oh, I've really enjoyed watching the evolution.
0: 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We got hammered in our neighborhood with monsoon yesterday afternoon. Rob, what about you?
2: Yeah, we got hit pretty good.
0: Excuse me. Up in Red Rock?
2: Yep.
0: Yeah, mm-hmm. Christine? Well, I'm sorry?
2: I just said surprise because it usually like dissipates or disappears just before it hits us.
0: Right. Got you. Yeah, Christine, what about you down there?
1: It'll rain again this afternoon.
0: In mm-hmm. Biz C.
1: Everything is starting to grow and turn green and take off.
0: Yeah, but did you get monsooned on yesterday?
1: Oh, yes.
0: Yeah.
1: Right. Mm-hmm. Very badly.
0: 30% chance of showers and thunderstorms today. Mostly sunny, high 98 tonight. Still more chance of showers. Partly cloudy, low 76.
1: Mm-hmm.
0: Real nice driving in this morning with the window down. It felt good.
1: Yeah. Oh, I bet.
0: Yeah.
1: Oh, I love those early mornings in Tucson when it's not hot yet.
0: Right, yeah. Well, I mean, you know, it has been hot, but it's
1: still warm sometimes.
0: Let me tell you this experience I had yesterday.
1: Yeah, what?
0: I just sit up in my bedroom. I've got a high-velocity floor fan on the floor, and then I've got a ceiling fan above me.
1: Mm-hmm.
0: And then I have the thermostat set at 71 or 72, depending. So before monsoons hit yesterday, I felt a little warm in my bedroom.
2: Oh.
0: So I turned the ceiling fan on just a little bit. And then, so I sat there for a couple hours and everything was fine. But when monsoons hit and the outside of the house cooled down by 10, 15 degrees, like I immediately started feeling chilly in my bedroom.
1: Wow. I need a sweater.
0: It was all just because it had cooled down a skosh outside. big, huge game today at noon, kickoff between France and Spain, but not as big as tomorrow's noon kickoff.
1: Oh.
0: This noon kickoff tomorrow between England and Argentina is a legendary matchup, a fierce rivalry that goes back 70 years. That includes a war. Between England and Argentina for Grenada.
1: Oh, that's right.
0: It includes the Hand of God goal from the Argentinian player that ended up being allowed to stay.
1: Oh, I remember that. You told me about it, actually. Yeah.
0: And this match kicks off tomorrow at noon in Atlanta. And Atlanta police are they're on edge. Because they fully expect some stuff to pop off between the English and the Argentinians.
1: Oh, really?
0: Oh, yeah. Yeah.
1: Like, you think there's a chance of that?
0: I don't think there is. I know there is. Whether or not everyone will be behaved remains to be seen.
1: Oh, I think they'll be behaved. Well, in this country,
0: everybody has been well behaved so far.
1: Mm-hmm.
0: But if anything's going to pop off, it's going to pop off tomorrow.
1: Mm.
0: And part of me kind of hopes it does a little bit.
1: What?
0: But kind of.
1: Why?
0: I kind of do. Because I'm English by nature, and I feel like if I were there and things were popping off, I'd want to participate.
1: Oh.
0: Not like with a fist to an Argentinian's face or nothing like that, but just like maybe like throwing a patio chair at him or something.
1: Oh, and taunting.
0: Oh yeah, absolutely taunting. That's that's hooliganism 101. Are you kidding?
1: That's it, yeah, right?
0: Yeah.
1: It all starts there.
0: I I'm too old for the balaclavas and the brass knuckles and all that.
1: Mm-hmm.
2: What are your Dan called yesterday? What are your picks? Of course, England you're going for, but what about this France Spain?
0: Listen, I'll just tell you right off the four teams that remain in the World Cup. Mm-hmm. Are the top four ranked teams in the FIFA World Rankings, and it's come down perfectly France is ranked number one, playing number three ranked Spain. Number two ranked Argentina is playing number four ranked England.
3: Yeah.
0: So I've got to go France-Argentina if I'm using my head.
2: Okay.
0: If I'm using my heart, I want to see France-England in the final.
2: Okay.
0: But I fully expect France-Argentina in the final.
1: Okay.
0: Yeah. Did you get a chance to see any of the home run derby last night, Rob?
2: I didn't. I just heard about it. People were betting and people were complaining trying to find it, I guess.
0: It was on Netflix.
2: Yeah. Mm-hmm. So no one knew that.
0: This is the second year, July 4th weekend, I guess, home run derby and all that stuff's been on Netflix. I popped it on and I saw two swings of a bat, two flyouts to right field. And I was like, dude, I'm out. Boring. I am out. This is like the most boring thing ever. Yeah. I'd rather watch junior high kids in a slam dunk contest. Yeah. Atlanta police plan to keep apart England and Argentina fans over fear of violence. There's a Wall Street Journal article calling the England-Argentina matchup tomorrow the greatest rivalry in sports for its biggest game ever. And they kind of run down the history between England and Argentina and why it's the greatest rivalry in sports and what to expect tomorrow. So, yeah, you know, even if you're really not into soccer, you might want to put an eyeball on this game tomorrow.
1: Gary's going to watch it for sure.
0: Yeah.
1: Mm-hmm. He'll have it on.
0: I'm going to find one of my old England shirts and put it on and wear it even.
1: Whoa.
0: I got to find out where they are. It's been 30 years since I bought an England shirt. Happy Tuesday. Let's get this break, and then we'll come back and do entertainment news. We got Norwegian soccer star Erling Haaland. This guy, I'm not a fan of Erling Haaland because he smashes goals against my Arsenal all the time for the past 5 years, so I hate his guts.
1: Uh-huh.
0: But this stuff that Erling is doing while he's in the United States for the World Cup is actually kind of funny.
1: It is funny.
0: Yeah.
1: People love him.
0: No, I've had to have several conversations in like an Instagram chat. I go, man, you know, none of these Americans know anything about this guy.
1: They love him though.
0: They're suckers because he's, you know, he's a big oof, a big ogre.
1: Yes.
0: I hate his guts.
1: Yeah, you do, but only because he plays for the wrong team.
0: That's right. Tyler Perry is in entertainment news. Comedian Tom Segura.
1: Ooh.
0: Who I don't know if there's a comic I dislike more.
1: Well, I think there probably is.
0: Living.
1: There have been.
0: Living.
1: Like a... Tony Hinchcliffe. You don't like him.
0: I don't, but I think I dislike Tom more.
1: Oh, really?
0: Yeah, like this dislike of Tom is like really, it's deep seated, as it were.
1: Okay, got it.
0: Taylor Swift. Do you know who Boozy Badass is, Christine?
1: No, I do not.
0: Boozy Badass is suing Trump.
1: What?
0: Yeah, we'll get into that.
1: Okay.
0: And then Prince Harry's crown jewels. My goodness. I've always said these people that attend this trendy goat yoga are douchebags. So. You ever see the video of these people? They go to the goat yoga. And then the goat farmers open the gate and here come all the goats and then all the yoga nerds. You know, they nerd out.
1: I love goats. I think it was a Portland thing. It sounds like that anyway.
0: It does sound like a Portland thing, doesn't it? Yeah. Very nice. All right. Well, so let's get this break. We'll come back. Oh, and then there's a jelly.
1: What?
0: I added a jelly roll story because it was him off the wagon. Amid his divorce with Bunny XO.
1: Oh, God. Here we go.
0: He admits the one mistake that sent him on a food binge.
1: Really?
0: Yeah.
1: He must be going off the Ozempic.
0: Yeah. So I thought I would include that one as well. Happy Tuesday. It's the Frank Show. We'll get a break and be right back with entertainment news. Don't go away.
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2: All right. So Norwegian soccer star Erling Haaland has become an international superstar with the World Cup. It's Norway's first World Cup since, I don't know, the 90s or something. This hour of the Frank Show brought to you by Goettl. That's G-O-E-T-T-L. We'll keep you cool, but it's hard to spell. 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So, Norwegian soccer star Erling is really into the cowboy thing.
3: They love it. That's so Texas. That's crazy.
2: He decided to bring home some cowboy keepsakes from Texas, and they weren't cheap. Have you seen the whiskey raccoon, Christine?
3: What's that? The whiskey raccoon.
2: A manager for Wild Bill's Western store in Dallas tells TMZ that Erling and four other Norwegian soccer players were given a taste of Texas when they popped in for a private shopping spree. Click on the link and scroll down and look at the pictures. There's Erling. There's Erling deboarding with the taxidermied raccoon with a bottle of whiskey.
3: Oh, my God. Where did he get that?
2: TMZ says the soccer star players shopped for an hour and a half uninterrupted, purchasing cowboy hats, including an El Presidente felt hat and a beaver felt hat, boots, Western shirts, and belt buckles.
3: Wow.
2: And the whiskey raccoon, the taxidermied raccoon, you can get for yourself for $750.
3: Worth it.
2: I think so, too. Yeah.
3: I would have paid $1,000. That's amazing.
2: Oh, here it is. Yeah. Most notably, however, was Haaland's purchase of a taxidermy raccoon holding a liquor bottle, which cost $750. I didn't know that he also got two taxidermied squirrels, one donning a sheriff hat and the other downing a Budweiser, which cost $450 each. In total, the Norwegians racked up a $10,000 tab.
3: Nice.
2: And sources close say that Haaland fitted the entire bill. So,
3: he
2: can afford it.
3: Mm-hmm. Yeah, does he have I guess he must have endorsements, he's a big soccer star, I guess, right? Mm. So, Norway?
2: Yes, he is a big soccer
3: huge
2: star.
3: I don't know. I mean, he's also big physically, but he's pretty well known the rest of the world.
2: It's a taxidermied raccoon with a liquor bottle, Christine.
3: Love it.
2: And that's awesome.
3: Mm-hmm. It is beautiful.
2: All right, let's get into this Tyler Perry story.
3: Oh, okay. What happened?
2: There is an accuser. So Tyler Perry is responding to a male sexual assault accuser who I guess is trying to shake Tyler down for millions of dollars, right?
3: Right, yeah.
2: And Tyler wants you and me and the world to know, quote, mm-hmm. I'm not embarrassed by my sexual orientation.
3: Which is, I guess I've never known.
2: I just assume that him saying that is that he's a gay man.
3: Mm-hmm.
2: Right?
3: Had no idea.
2: I didn't either.
3: Never even thought about it.
2: Insane.
3: Okay.
2: Never thought, never cared. Guess what? I don't really care about people's sexuality. You know why?
3: Why?
2: None of my goddamn business.
3: It's not your business.
2: It's none of my goddamn
3: mm-hmm.
2: business.
3: That's right.
2: Just don't care.
3: Mm-hmm. I agree.
2: I don't care if you're a boy that wants to be a girl. Don't care.
3: Ooh, that's controversial. That's a real hot take. That's crazy.
2: I am annoyed, however, by girls that want to be boys. Sorry,
3: what?
2: I don't know what to tell you. I just, I go, oh, man, there's so much hope there. What?
3: I might be more tolerant than you are because I don't care. I think that's great.
2: I don't care either.
3: Do what you want.
2: I just go, I see.
3: Huh.
2: Tyler Perry claims his male sex assault accuser, Mario Rodriguez, is working overtime to pressure him into a settlement, but the director says he won't cave. And mm-hmm. Mario's like, oh, man, I thought I was going to come into a payday.
3: Yeah. Hmm.
2: In new legal docs filed by Tyler's legal team, the movie mogul fires back at Mario's claims that he won't sit for a deposition unless Mario agrees not to ask about his sexual orientation.
3: What?
2: Mario asked that Tyler be sanctioned for not appearing at a deposition where he says he planned to ask Tyler if he was attracted to men.
3: Hmm.
2: Oh, excuse me. In his new filing, Tyler scoffs at Mario's claims about the deposition and says he already agreed to sit for one. Oh, okay. I can see what's going on here.
3: What is it?
2: Tyler doesn't want to answer questions.
3: Really? You think that's what this is? I don't know.
2: Yeah. Yeah, it's clear. Yeah, huh. It's the same playbook. You know, it's like, that doesn't bother me. But why aren't you showing up for the deposition then?
3: Well, it's probably, I'm going to say, beneath him. You know what I mean? Well, I would be going like, ugh, God.
2: I would say that that's part of the problem. Because Tyler assumes it's beneath him.
3: Mm-hmm.
2: And if you misbehaved and someone's filing suit against you, it's not beneath you any longer. You got to deal with it.
3: But he's denying all wrongdoing.
2: Right.
3: He's saying this never happened.
2: Right.
3: So.
2: Which is all part of the playbook.
3: Mm-hmm. Okay.
2: Tom Segura and his wife, Christina Pazitsky, are splitting after 18 years of marriage. I wonder.
3: Good.
2: I wonder.
3: I'm so glad.
2: Why?
3: Because they were just, you could just tell, you know, like if you've had a bad marriage, you see another bad marriage from a billion miles away.
2: So I don't get into these two. Were they doing a podcast together?
3: Yeah, called, I think, Your Mom's House or something like that.
2: It says the couple who co-host the Your Mom's House podcast married in 2008 and have two kids.
3: And it's always just real cringy yuck from these two. You just, they're not a good couple that you want to like sit and listen to talk. They're always like a half bicker away from a full on fight. It's just yuck. It sucks.
2: Segura's 47, Pazitsky's 50. They co-host the podcast together. And they often discuss the everyday trials and tribulations of parenthood and family life. Wow, I'm really sad I missed out.
3: No, yeah, you didn't.
2: Oh, I bet it was just fascinating content from Tom.
3: Always just cringe and weird. I don't know. Like, you can tell that there's always some underlying, tension between these two.
2: Tom really stepped in it.
3: He did?
2: In one moment on this podcast where he started talking about the pores.
3: Oh, I remember that.
2: And a lot has been written about Tom after that and about how his Q rating tanked after that.
3: I think he comes from a wealthy family maybe or something like that. And was just like, oh, these poor people.
2: Well, I can just tell you that I saw that clip and I can't recall being more disgusted by someone.
3: And I'm not pretty gross.
2: No, I'm telling you, like, it was so outrageous and disgusting the way he was talking about poor people that I hate him more than
3: Jennifer Aniston. No,
2: I hate Tom Segura more than Erling Haaland. I hate Tom Segura more than who's the Kill Tony host.
3: Tony Hinchcliffe.
2: Hinchcliffe doesn't bother me. He's dopey and stupid and I don't like his delivery, but occasionally I will find myself cracking a stupid little grin at something he says because it's so stupid. I don't hate him. I just don't like him.
3: He said that washcloths are for poor people.
2: Right.
3: I'm just going through all of his comments about poor people, and they've all been just gross.
2: I hate his guts. What were you going to say, Rob?
0: What about Portnoy?
3: Dave Portnoy.
2: I hate Segura. I hate Segura more than Portnoy.
0: Oh, okay.
2: And Portnoy is, I mean, I've made guests in the studio very uncomfortable talking about Portnoy before.
0: Okay.
2: But only just talking about stuff he said. So.
3: Right.
2: Yeah. Anything else you found that Tom said? Ew, it's for the pores. Ew.
3: There was something. It was like something about flying or something like that. Mm. I remember. I do remember some other comments, but I'm having trouble sussing them out.
2: I don't know. I've never heard of Boozy Badass, but this story is hysterical.
3: It is funny. Yeah, because we knew that this was happening.
2: So Boozy Badass says he paid big money for a presidential pardon. But now he's claiming all he got was a massive bill and an empty promise, and he wants a big refund. He is claiming that he forked over $600,000 for a presidential pardon and didn't get one.
3: Well, it should have been $1 million. That's what I've heard the going rate is.
2: Right.
3: So he's $400,000 short of a pardon.
2: I thought the same thing. I thought $600,000 ain't going to cut it. You got to up that to seven figures, bub.
3: Not enough, right.
2: According to a report, the rapper's taking legal action against political operatives Jacob Wohl and Jack Berkman for allegedly shelling out $600,000 to help secure a pardon from President Trump, one Boozy says never came.
3: Mm-hmm.

0: good on a contract that's illegal.
1: Is it illegal? It's not illegal for the president to sell a pardon. It isn't illegal.
0: Do you think that they're going to want to defend that in court?
1: They will. That's why they have a contract about it. Yeah.
2: Okay.
1: They absolutely will defend themselves.
2: Yeah.
1: Mm-hmm.
0: I would be willing to wager a large amount of money that that would never happen.
1: It is happening. He's suing them, but I don't think, I think that they will have to pay because they have a contract. Yes. If they have a contract, nobody's scared of getting put in jail.
0: It's bonkers that you think Trump's going to honor a contract.
1: Oh, well, I mean, he doesn't honor any contracts. That's true.
0: Okay,
1: I just meant these guys are the ones on the hook for the contract, aren't not
0: paying,
1: Trump.
0: These guys aren't paying a penny back to anybody. All right, that's all the time for entertainment news. We'll be right back.
3: 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We're socially acceptable on Facebook and Twitter.
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15: Good morning and happy Tuesday. I'm Carson Currier with 13 News. Happening today, Tangerine Road heading towards Interstate 10 westbound will be restricted due to construction on the underpass. Travel on Tangerine through the underpass will be restricted to one lane in each direction, so if you are planning on going that way, expect delays or find an alternate route. The

0: 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I'm Carson Currier with 13 News.
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1: 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Here's Frank.
2: I have a mental image in my head, Christine, of whenever you and I are working.
3: Yeah.
2: And I play a Whitesnake song.
3: Mm-hmm.
2: That your Gary will come sliding into the room in a button-down Oxford and white cotton socks.
3: Oh, and some whitey-tighties.
2: Some whitey-tighties, yeah.
3: Mm-hmm.
2: Yeah.
3: A la Tom Cruise. Mm-hmm. Yes.
2: Yeah.
3: I hope he does that someday.
2: Here I go again, on my own.
3: Mm-hmm.
2: going down the only road I've ever known.
3: I love it. He does love a little white snake.
2: Jelly Roll admits one mistake, sent him on a food binge amid his divorce to Bunny XO.
3: Mm.
2: Jelly Roll claims he consumed 2,000 extra unplanned calories in one night.
3: Oh my God, I'm clutching my pearls.
2: Jelly Roll admitted that he's been stress eating.
3: Oh God, he's just like us, Frank.
2: Revealing that the addict in me came out.
3: Oh, it did. It's like a big monster.
2: After several days of overeating.
3: Great.
2: The country music star is navigating his divorce with Bunny XO. He shared how a single indulgence quickly snowballed into a binge while he was chatting with a fan. Jelly also revealed why he believes his struggles with obesity stem from the same addictive mindset that fueled his past substance abuse. Man, yeah. Jelly, you were really starting to figure life out.
3: Yeah, good for you. Just all these awakenings.
2: Yeah. You know?
3: I can't just have one cookie, y'all. I'll eat all the cookies.
2: What's the next awakening? Is Jelly gonna turn into a kinkster? Is that what's next?
3: Oh, he's been.
2: Is there gonna be a kink awakening with Jelly?
3: I think he has had that already, because that's why he was into Bunny. You know what I mean? At all,
2: I can guarantee you, Christine, that there will be no kink awakening with me. I'm sorry.
3: Not you?
2: No, no.
3: Oh, come on.
2: Oh, I'm too vanilla.
3: That's true. You can never let it all hang out.
2: I like my sex missionary.
3: Mm-hmm. You like your sex, like you like your religious conversions. Missionary.
2: I've been overeating the last 3 or 4 days, and I was feeling myself stress eating, he said on YouTube.
3: Oh, wow. Mm-hmm.
2: And then what else happened was the addict in me came out. Oh, is that what it was, Jelly?
3: Oh, my God.
2: We had this show at this one point that I love their catering. Well, they got a dairy-free skillet cookie. I don't eat nothing like that. Like, I'm a drug addict. You can't eat that, because if I eat one, I eat two, I eat four. Later that night, I'm at the taco truck getting the peanut butter fluff. Next thing I know, we're at the rest stop. I'm looking for a chocolate bar. I'm like, damn, that fast? Now I've consumed 2,000 extra calories today that I didn't even see coming.
3: What I hear is just a guy who cannot control anything about his own body. He's like, nothing. Can't say no to nothing.
2: Mr. Roll at one point tipped the scale at over 500 pounds.
3: Yeah.
2: Mm-hmm. It says here, Jelly Roll's candid admission comes after the country star shed an astonishing 275 pounds during a years-long health transformation.
3: Yeah, he is real, real fat. True.
2: He revealed the biggest challenge that he faces with food is moderation is not an option. Like, that's the hardest thing to understand, is that I can't have one burger. I gotta have five. What?
3: What? Oh. That sounds insane.
2: Get on Ozempic, Bubba.
3: Yeah. No, and then your problems are over.
2: For real, get on Ozempic, because your brain will be like, oh, man. Christine, you know how much I love a burger?
3: I do. Yes.
2: I get myself a burger. I have to go off Ozempic for a week to eat a whole burger.
3: That's right. Mm-hmm. Or can't even eat one in one sitting.
2: No.
3: Yeah. It's just, that's what I'm saying. Like, what he's describing sounds awful, but if this is really how he thinks about food, then he absolutely, Ozempic is for him. That's it.
2: He does say something here that I agree with.
3: What's that?
2: He says, and I quote, like, if you put a big bowl of strawberries, if you put a bowl this big of strawberries in front of me and leave me alone, I will eat the entire bowl of strawberries for sure.
3: Huh. For sure.
2: I like strawberries too, so I'd probably eat all the strawberries too. So
3: I mean, I love them, but they're probably my favorite fruit. But the point is that just saying like, oh, I have absolutely no self-control at all ever. No,
2: I know.
3: It's weird.
0: So someone should send Jelly the video of people soaking their strawberries in a salt water mixture and all the little parasites and worms that come crawling out of your strawberries.
3: That cured me for a good probably 6-8 months. Yeah. Mm-hmm. That did it for a long time.
2: And then I'm like, oh, man, I don't want them little parasites in my intestinal tract. I'm gonna avoid those strawberries today.
3: Yeah. And then I forgot about it. Mm-hmm. And then I just kept eating them.
2: Yeah.
3: Mm-hmm.
2: He said eventually he realized the same all or nothing mentality that once fueled his addictions now shapes his relationship with food. That's good. He's been in therapy.
3: Sounds great.
2: He's turned a corner. And so you just got to find yourself a good woman, not a bunny.
3: Sounds like he does understand himself a little bit better now. Good for him. Yeah.
2: We'll be right back.
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2: Oh, yes.
1: You may know Marty from Homestead Rescue.
2: Yeah, I could just sit at his feet like he's a grandpa, like, you know what I mean? Papa telling me stories all day.
1: So there's a new spinoff that launches tonight on Discovery.
2: Yeah.
1: Is it Discovery Plus?
2: I'm pretty sure. Yeah, I'll put it in.
1: It's called Homestead Rescue Intervention. And yeah, it does. It starts tonight.
2: Discovery Go.
1: Discovery Go. Okay. Mm-hmm. I assume if you have any kind of cable provider.
2: Yeah, you'll find it.
1: You should, should be able to get access, right?
2: Yes.
1: Homestead Rescue Intervention is a Discovery Channel spinoff where wilderness experts Marty Rainey, Matt Rainey, and Misty Bilodeau surprise failing off-grid homesteaders.
2: Oh, this is just, it's everybody's dream. It's the American dream to be a homesteader. Oh,
1: is
2: neat.
1: Is it really?
2: Well, I mean, yeah, just to be self-sufficient and to take care of your land and to, not depend on anything. I love it.
1: That feels like the American dream from the 19th century.
2: I want that.
1: Yeah.
2: I love it. I think Gen Xers are really into it.
1: No, I feel like, so first off, Homestead Rescue, the original series.
2: Yeah.
1: People were inviting Marty to come to their homesteads.
2: Yes.
1: The way this new series is different is Homestead Rescue Intervention, Marty shows up uninvited.
2: I know. Some people are saying that this is a violation of people's privacy and they shouldn't be doing this, but I totally disagree because if people need help, nobody knows more than their friends do.
1: These people are never going to appear on an episode without signing releases. So
2: no, right. They're doing it.
1: So if the homesteaders were annoyed that Marty shows up by the end of it, they sign the waivers.
2: That's right. Yeah. Yep. They wouldn't have a show if they didn't. That's true.
1: Marty Rainey is on the line. Good morning, sir. Woo-hoo.
3: Good morning, guys.
1: Where are you calling us from? Are you in Alaska or are you somewhere doing radio tours?
3: I had to look around this morning at about 6 o'clock this morning for a place that I had some bars, if you will, for communication. I'm in Northern California. We're shooting an episode of Homestead Intervention as we speak.
1: Got you.
2: Wow.
1: Yeah. So prior to getting you on the phone, we were just having this chat, and we were sharing with our listeners the Homestead Rescue, the original series. People were seeking out your assistance with Homestead Rescue Intervention. You're kind of showing up to homesteads uninvited.
3: Yeah. Let me tell you, it's quite nerve-wracking, frankly. To do this, but this is something that we all agreed to do because we know that if these people let their guard down and trust us, that their lives will never be the same. So it's that motivator that convinced me that I would do it.
1: Okay.
2: You are saving lives, and that's not like hyperbole. That's the truth. You're helping these people, and you're helping them live.
1: Marty, I want to find out, how do you go about sourcing your subjects? Are these people that reached out in the past that you guys have files on, or how is this working?
3: So I'm inundated from all over the world all day long. Every country you could possibly name, and some I've never heard of.
1: Sure.
2: Yeah.
3: Getting a hold of me, trying to, social media, right? 21st century. Somehow they get a hold of me, and, please come help me.
1: Right.
3: And the craziest stories.
1: Yeah.
3: But every once in a while, I'll see one that, recently there was, a gentleman in Montana with 10 children, and that got my attention.
1: Sure.
3: And then there was some tragedy in the family, and that got my attention, so I ran that up the flagpole. And I believe that we'll probably be going to that homestead. The point, we also have a team in L.A.
1: Yeah.
3: the network has a team that scours America through, you know, a homesteading blog or something. I don't know. But strangely, perhaps, there's been a significant amount of episodes that I have found because of people walking up to me personally.
1: Right.
3: They've walked up in a restaurant. They've walked up in an airport.
2: Yeah.
3: And they were so legitimate and so compelling, I thought, you know what, let's talk more.
1: Right.
3: So it's been from a variety of angles.
1: I love that. I love learning that about how you're finding out these homesteads that you're going to show up to uninvited. Have you had reason to seek shelter or protection upon showing up at someone's homestead?
2: Because a lot of these places, yeah, they have guns. You know that.
3: Well, listen, I think what people appreciate about the show and the Rainies, my family, frankly, is that, you know, we're authentic and we're honest. So to be authentic and honest with you, this show is so well known that most of the people think once they see us, and they're still hesitant. But I think they know that, as Christina alluded to, I think they know their lie. I think they know they need help, of course.
2: Right.
3: And they're less reluctant to hold their guard up.
1: Yeah. Mm-hmm.
3: It probably takes a little humility.
2: Yeah.
3: And they know that the Rainies and our team are going to hit the ground running, and their lives will never be the same, and that's a fact.
1: I love the process of you having conversations with these homesteaders you explain to them changes need to be made, but they're digging heels in. You know, they've got this emotional attachment to a certain location, or maybe it was something they inherited from an ancestor.
2: Don't you have to be stubborn to want to be a homesteader in the first place?
3: What a beautiful question, because listen, it's a demographic.
2: Yeah.
3: Whatever these people's, including mine, whatever the backstory, whatever the motivator, the driver, is for someone to live this lifestyle, there's common threads, you know, woven through all of this tapestry. And those threads are things that maybe you two have in your fabric. For example, mm-hmm. they're independent. They're kind of fed up with the city, the congestion, the commute, the stress, the anxiety, the bills, the cost of living, the price of gas. I mean, so whatever it is, or maybe a bad experience in a city, whatever, or maybe they just appreciate that life is short. And do I want to, you know, invested in at a job for 30 years and retire and then have my cabin, in the woods? Or do I just want to pull the trigger and try to live independently, freely, self-reliantly? And, you know, it's going to be tough, but it's an adventure. And that's what I relate to.
2: Me too. I love it. The American dream, babe. That's it. And I love it so much. And I love you and I love your show.
1: Marty Rainey, Homestead Rescue Intervention, starts tonight on Discovery Go. It was a great chat, Marty. Thank you.
2: Yeah.
3: Thank you. Thank you both.
1: All right. Have a good one. Bye-bye. All right.
2: Man.
1: There he goes. Yeah.
2: He's the real deal. He'll show up they have homesteading festivals that he'll go to and just meet people and talk to them and help them through their problems. It's neat.
1: I can't think of anything I'd rather do less than homestead and live rough like that. Like,
2: are
1: like,
2: you kidding?
1: No, not at all. Like hearing someone like you like romanticize it, my brain goes the opposite direction. I'm like, no, you know what? Listen, my ancestors lived like that, so I can live the way I live.
2: Yeah, but I just love the idea. Well, I don't own a home, and I'm never going to. So the idea, of course, it's romantic to me because it means safety and security to me.
1: It means
2: self-reliant.
1: It means having to go to an outhouse to take a number two.
2: That's fine with me, as long as it's my outhouse.
1: It means
2: outhouse.
1: Having a black kettle over a wood-burning fire. I'm not living that life. I'm not doing it.
2: I make breakfast outside just because I wanted to.
1: Nah.
2: I'll do it.
1: I want my eggs in the fridge. I want my fork and knives and spoons in the cutlery drawer.
2: They have drawers.
1: Not really.
2: No, they just have jugs that they put it in. And, yeah. I have to go haul the water. Oh, man. Imagine, I'd never be fat if I lived that way.
1: No.
2: Oh, I love it.
1: You'd be working so much. You wouldn't have time to overeat.
2: I mean, it's too late now for me to live that way, but...
1: Right. Yes.
2: I wish I had the opportunity.
1: Yes, of course it's too late now.
2: Yeah. I'm definitely too soft for that life now. Yeah.
1: We'll get a break. We've got Dumbass of the Day coming up next.
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0: 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Traffic.
8: Well, look out for a traffic incident with unknown injuries on the west side.

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2: Hey, Rob, did you see what happened? You see how these pots are always lit up? They never turn off. Our engineer fixed their little problem.
3: Okay.
4: finally.
2: There's been an issue with our on-air program where it'll clip off the end of audio files. So I'll hear like a little imager between songs that'll say like KLPX.
3: Yeah.
2: Well, where's the X? I need the X. Give me the entire X.
4: It sounds so just cheap.
2: Okay,
4: when it doesn't work right.
2: Listen. This has been going on for over 6 months. Hmm. And I've been complaining for over 6 months. Mm-hmm. And it wasn't until I sent a message to the company that makes the on-air software that I was...
4: yes, right.
2: That I was finally able to get the people here to act.
4: Oh, my God. I had to do the same thing.
2: Nobody listens. Nobody listens to the morning host here in the building. Nobody cares.
4: Nope.
2: So I have to get into an email to this company, and then all of a sudden, all these Giacomos back in Baltimore are on the phone to our people here, and finally they're, like, getting on it.
4: Yeah.
2: Why did it take that?
4: I don't know, but I had the same thing happen to me, honey, with my Comrex, my little machine that hooks me up to the studio. Yeah. I had to do the same thing where I couldn't get help to fix it until I had an interaction. I had to message the company, and I still have a friendship with this guy. He still helps me out. All the things that I don't talk to Scott about or whoever I'm supposed to talk to about.
2: We don't ever mention names, Christine. You step in it all the time.
4: What? All the time?
2: Do not mention names, please.
4: Okay. I mean, you didn't have to draw attention to it either, but that's all right.
2: But just so you know, for future reference.
4: You've said his name before, so I didn't think it was a big deal.
2: Okay. Well,
4: anyway, the point is
2: people get super butthurt.
4: Oh, I don't know why, but I...
2: Well, what do you mean you don't know why?
4: I don't know why.
2: That's why nothing gets done for us, because they're always butthurt.
4: But it's not a big deal. It didn't have to be a big deal. This was an easy fix.
2: Forgot we were doing dumbass here.
4: Oh, right. What a great intro.
5: Perfect. He suffered brain damage.
6: Dumbass of the day.
2: Well, they caught him red-handed. A suspected burglar had his vehicle stolen while he robbed a business. In a dose of instant karma so delicious, even the police couldn't help but laugh when they put cuffs on him. Jalen Goddard is 29 years old. He called police to report his truck had been stolen from a Baltimore parking lot just minutes before they got a call about a burglary at a Verizon store on Baltimore National Pike. Body cam footage shared by the Howard County Police Department showed Goddard approaching cops as they arrived at the scene. "Man, someone stole my truck," he told officers, claiming he'd been at a nearby McDonald's when someone drove off with his ride. The footage then cuts to officers surveying the Verizon store where the alleged burglary took place, with an eagle-eyed investigator spotting blood on a broken window, apparently used by the burglar to gain access. As police asked Goddard questions, his convoluted explanation wasn't quite adding up, and officers noticed he was keeping his left hand tucked in his pocket of his sweatshirt as he spoke.
4: Oh.
2: "All right, well, just let me see your hands real quick," one officer asked. Goddard presented his right hand for inspection, and he was immediately asked to show his other hand as well. When he withdrew it from his pocket, cops noticed it was covered in blood and immediately placed him under arrest.
4: I got him. That's great.
2: Were you at the Verizon store? Because you've got blood on your hand and blood on your glasses, the arresting officer asked pointedly.
4: Wow.
2: "I wasn't at no Verizon store, sir," Goddard said as the video shared by the police cuts to a clip of surveillance footage showing a man wearing a black balaclava, black top, and gray sweatpants, presumably Goddard, scurrying through a Verizon store and grabbing armloads of items from shelves. As police patted him down, they found additional blood on his shirt, but Goddard continued to deny he was ever in the shop. "Someone stole my truck, man!"
4: That's what this is about. That's so funny.
2: The officer said, I understand that, sir. So the gig's up. It's whether you want to be honest about stuff or not.
4: No, sir, I do not. I do not want to be honest.
2: And then he repeats with his arms now cuffed behind him, they stole my truck. Oh, my God.
4: It's like he's seen too many, cop shows where they go, we don't care about the drugs, sir. We're just here for the murder.
2: The officer asked, that's some kind of karma right there, ain't it? And then Goddard, before the cop starts laughing, says, well, I did leave the keys in the... And that's when the cop starts laughing. And the cop goes, yeah, that's some karma S right there, dude. He said laughing again before the footage cuts to Goddard being placed in the back of an SUV.
4: Oh, my God. I love when you get arrested by a good-natured cop.
2: Seminole County, Florida. A Florida man stands accused of posing as a nurse for a second time after the relative of one of his patients recognized him from a news story about the first arrest. That relative happens to be a police sergeant in Lake Mary, Florida. Joseph Kinney, 56, faced a Seminole County judge this week on a charge of unlicensed practice of a healthcare profession. Lake Mary police say Kinney worked as a registered nurse at Aviata at Lake Mary, a rehab and nursing facility, for nearly 2 months last summer. Investigators say his license was revoked in 2022. What? Kinney was said to be working under someone else's name and license. Oh, my God.
4: Well, I've heard these stories, yeah.
2: How does that happen?
4: I don't know, but what other jobs could you pretend to have? Like, are there fake teachers?
2: I don't know.
4: It's so weird.
2: Like, how does HR not, just double-check their license with who they say they are?
4: I don't know. Or are there any fake radio DJs?
2: Oh, all of them.
4: People pretend to work here. We're doing it right now.
2: We're always concerned when this happens because we feel like it's sort of a stain on the profession, said Willa Hill, executive director at Florida Nurses Association.
4: Well, it's a stain on your organization, that's for sure.
2: I think it's a stain on hiring practices that you can't sort out someone with a phony ID.
4: Right?
2: You know? Ugh,
4: come on. Yeah, that's weird.
2: And in Marion County, Florida, Florida man arrested after he allegedly threw beer on a woman and attempted to run her over with his horse at a local rodeo. Antonio Castillo Ortega, 45, facing multiple charges after the Marion County Sheriff's Office said he tried to run away from them twice. The incident at the rodeo began around 10 p.m. on July 5th when a woman told deputies that Castillo Ortega tried to run her over with a horse he was riding.
4: Ooh.
2: Deputies initiated a traffic stop near where the incident took place, but Castillo Ortega tried to drive off before realizing a Marion County Fire Rescue ambulance was blocking the exit to the event.
4: I can't.
2: Castillo Ortega then ran into a wooded area, and deputies found him getting into another vehicle when a traffic stop was conducted on the second vehicle.

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3: I'm Carson Currier with 13 News. We are not getting much of a break today, even after three consecutive First Alert weather days. We have more rain on the way today and throughout the week. With monsoon here, it is important that you stay prepared for any dangers that come with it. Officials around southern Arizona say even a little bit of rain can cause a whole lot of trouble, especially for people on the road. They say you should never enter a flooded road, whether you are walking, biking, or driving. And if you are dealing with lightning or dust like we saw over the weekend, it is best to seek shelter immediately. These changes can come in a hurry, so experts want you to always be prepared. Stay safe out there. I'm Carson Currier with 13 News.
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1: All right, boys and girls, don't forget, I got a keyword coming up around 8 a.m. to get qualified for this week's World Famous Frank Show, World Famous Flyaway to board a cruise on the Mississippi. 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
2: Ah, really? Why? What'd he do?
1: His kid's going viral for rapping his Waffle House theme song.
2: Oh.
1: And then he's nice. And then TMZ's reached out to him because he's gone kind of viral.
2: Oh, that's neat.
1: And the rapper told TMZ that if he were awarded a $1 million record deal from a record label, that he would still work at Waffle House.
2: What?
1: And that's really? when I go, dude, come on, man.
2: What are you talking about?
1: Yeah,
2: like, why?
1: But like, if you hear his raps, you'll kind of understand. Like, this is what he's known for.
3: I'm gonna do that. I'm gonna do that.
1: Listen.

0: That's great.
1: We only got 20 seconds of a 65-second clip, so you'll have to go find it and watch the rest of it. But it's adorable.
0: It really is. I love it. How much he loves it. Okay.
1: Well, it does sound crazy. Rockstar Riley says he loves his Waffle House so much he wouldn't walk away, saying the work environment feels like a community. He said he's seen servers and cooks put their families through college and pay off medical expenses all while working at the Waffle House.
0: What, really?
1: Yeah.
0: I might get a job there. That's great.
1: I don't know if I sent this to you, but there's a Japanese guy that's touring the United States during the World Cup.
0: You didn't send it to me. Okay. I wish. Yeah.
1: Listen. He's just moved out of the deep south, Alabama and Georgia. He's up in Wisconsin now, and he is blogging his experiences, but he's doing it in such a poetic way that it's really grabbed the internet.
0: Really?
1: So he has like a whole Waffle House experience that he talks about. He says that he walks into this Waffle House in Georgia, and he says, "What time do you guys close?" And he says the server looks at him like a small child asking the question, "When does gravity end?"
0: Never, honey. And you can check how bad a hurricane is when we're closed.
1: Stop. He goes,
0: "Is that it?"
1: Yeah, no, listen. He goes, "You jump so far ahead so frequently." Oh, shoot, I lost my train of thought. What was it? Oh,
0: hurricane.
1: The person said, "Nah, baby, we don't ever close." And so he goes into this whole explanation of what baby means in that context.
0: Yeah.
1: And then he goes on and he talks about how his home country of Japan spent millions of dollars on meteorological centers so they could give updates on fast-moving tornadoes and hurricanes and tsunamis, et cetera. He goes, "The Japanese did it this way. America does it with Waffle Houses. Both systems work."
0: It does work. Also, I just pulled him up, and he's amazed at the salsa at Mexican restaurants,
1: yes.
0: The free chips and salsa.
1: Yes.
0: And he says, this is the best quote, I think. He says, "The trust of a nation is in that salsa, and I intend to honor all of it."
1: That was the first of his posts that went viral. So I've been following him since that post. So you'll have to, it'll take you some time to get caught up.
0: I am going to get caught up. Yeah. This guy is amazing. Yeah. Thank you.
1: It's the Frank Show. We'll be right back.
2: 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Traffic.
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4: 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And there's a traffic hazard at East Ajo Way and South Alvernon Way. 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Watch. And that was your Tucson traffic.
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town. 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And you know what I'm talking about. 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
0: Hey, come here.
2: The microphone is trying to run away.
3: It has been a life of its own all morning. I've seen you kind of wiggle it, and it just won't stay.
2: I got news for you. It's been like this for years.
3: Yeah.
2: The dice are hot, and the cash is calling at Casino del Sol. 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So I see this link, I see this headline, and I am upset.
3: Why? What?
2: I'm upset with John Lennon.
3: Really?
2: Yeah.
3: Oh, okay.
2: Conan O'Brien, I just clicked on this link, and it's an hour-long podcast episode, and he starts off by telling the story that he was in L.A., Conan O'Brien. His phone rang. He said, the other person on the other end of the phone said, hey, would you be interested in flying to England to interview one of the most famous people in the world?
3: Nope.
2: And then, and then Conan is like, ah, and he goes, I had to think about it. He goes, I've got a very busy exercise regimen.
3: Yep. Yeah, he's a busy guy.
2: He goes, I take Lamaze classes, even though I'm not pregnant with anyone right now.
3: Lamaze.
2: I just go to Lamaze classes, and they ask me nicely to leave.
3: Yep. Just shows up. I love it.
2: So he's being silly, given all these reasons why he can't fly to England to do this interview with one of the most famous people in the world. Well, it turns out he was given a chance to chat with Mick Jagger.
3: No.
2: So he does. You can find the entire hour-long interview, the chat, on his YouTube.
3: Wow.
2: But Mick told a story when he sat down with Conan O'Brien Needs a Friend. And Mick tells the story about how he had a chance to meet Elvis Presley, but he didn't. And Mick says the reason he chose not to meet Elvis Presley was because John Lennon told him not to.
3: What? Why would John Lennon say don't do that?
2: I know. And it's making me insane not knowing why.
3: And why would Mick Jagger do what he told him to do?
2: And why would Mick just listen to John like that? I don't understand. And Mick says he's always regretted it.
3: Yeah. I'm sure that's true.
2: I'm really upset that Mick never got to meet Elvis.
3: Oh my God.
2: He had an opportunity, and that he then listens to John Lennon.
3: It feels like there has to be a universe somewhere where those two met and talked. You know, like
2: Mick and Elvis, or Mick and John.
3: Yeah, Mick and Elvis. Where there has to be a universe somewhere where we've got pictures of them together. I just can't imagine that really happened. They never met.
2: I never met. And,
3: so weird.
2: And I'm dying to know what John's motivations were. All right, so this is a little bit of the chat here.
4: The Beatles went up to Elvis's house in Los Angeles to visit with Elvis. And I remember John telling me, I should never meet your heroes. I would never meet Elvis, Mick, if I were you. And so I didn't. I took John's advice. It was really stupid of me, really, but I would love to have met Elvis. Why did I take John's advice? So it put me off. So I wanted to keep my Elvis to myself, my version of Elvis. So I didn't want my version of Elvis shattered like John's was. But maybe my Elvis version would have been different.
2: Yeah, maybe your Elvis version would have. I understand why. Now I understand why John said what he said.
3: Because John Lennon, what was John Lennon's experience meeting him? So he was disappointed.
2: Let's find out. Because I feel like I have memory of reading about this incident. And that John left going, oh.
3: He's real weird.
2: Right.
3: Okay, I'm Googling when met Elvis.
2: Let's see here, what do we got?
3: What happened?
2: John Lennon at Elvis Presley's house in Bel Air, August 27th, 1965. They spent hours jamming, playing pool, throwing football, and tense meeting, it says. I can't help but think that John met Elvis and discerned almost immediately that Elvis's entire public persona was phony.
3: Right. This is weird. Okay, he says, everyone was real quiet at first, and then Elvis said something like, well, if y'all are going to just stare at me, I'm going to go to bed. Okay.
2: That's great.
3: Wow.
2: I don't know if you remember yesterday when I was talking about how my experience of driving around on a Saturday morning in a drizzly Indianapolis listening to the new Rolling Stones album was a really good time.
3: Yeah.
2: And I will share with you, the track after Jealous Lover is called Mr. Charm. Oh. And it was during Mr. Charm where I was like, son of a bitch, I might enjoy this entire album.
3: Wow.
2: Like,
3: is this it?
2: Yeah, this is Mr. Charm, I will never do you harm.

0: right. There's just a little sample of that.
1: I like it.
0: Yeah.
1: There's an interview with, I think it's called The Interview. It's like a New York Times spinoff or whatever, something associated with them. Anyway, but there's another hour-long interview with Mick Jagger that I plan to listen to soon. Looks really good.
0: Now that I think about it, if John Lennon comes to me and says, never meet your heroes, mate.
1: Yeah.
0: I go, oh, yeah, that's good advice.
1: So I guess this, here's what happened. He notices Elvis's LBJ memorabilia all over the walls.
0: Ah, yeah.
1: And John Lennon, was obviously very anti-war. And so they had a little exchange over that. And that's what it was.
0: Awesome. Yeah. So Elvis was MAGA way before MAGA was ever a deal.
1: It would appear so.
0: Yeah.
1: Yes. Kind of a war hawk,
0: And John weren't into it.
1: Mm-mm. Nope, not having it. And that's where the disagreement came from.
0: You see that photo of Elvis with Richard Nixon where Nixon deputizes Elvis in the war on drugs? Can you imagine? Can you imagine John's thought process when he saw that picture for the first time?
1: Yikes.
0: That's great.
1: Yeah.
0: Very nice. It's the Frank Show. Oh, looks like we might be chatting with Chef Anthony Dromgul next. He's head chef at Oban Sushi and Ramen. He's also the 2-time reigning Iron Chef champ trying to complete the three-peat. Chef Anthony Dromgul next on the Frank Show.
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4: Traffic. We'll look out on the west side. There's a traffic incident with unknown injuries at west. Just caution, watch out for debris in the road. I'm Tip, and it was your Tucson traffic.
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2: All right, let's get this rock star sorted.
3: Woo!
2: What do we have here? 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Two-time reigning Iron Chef champ, trying to three-peat, is our guest in the studio this morning from Oban Sushi and Ramen, Chef Anthony Dromgoole. Chef, good morning.
4: Good morning.
2: How you doing? You doing all right?
4: I am.
2: Yeah?
3: Yeah? Yeah.
4: You're running a little behind, but...
2: It's fine. You've made it in, and we're happy to see you. You're looking pretty fly this morning.
4: Thank you.
2: Yeah, look at you. I like
4: just had to throw it together real quick.
2: Yeah. He's got a nice shirt on and wearing a little bit of a bling or whatever. What do you know about this Saturday? What have you heard? What have you learned?
4: I mean, we're going to come and show out. That's what I know about Saturday.
2: You're just going to show up and show out.
4: Yes, sir.
2: Yeah. All right. you've been through this process twice before. Yeah. How does this one feel compared to the first two?
4: I mean, this one's a little heavier than the previous two, just because.
2: Really? I was going to guess it was the opposite for you.
4: It's a little bit of both. I mean... Shooting for the three-peat, that's pretty heavyweight.
2: Yeah, I got you. I got you.
4: Again, we're going to go out there and do what we do.
2: I got you. That makes sense. A three-peat is substantial. Yeah. You're right. Because after the first win, you're kind of glowing in the victory of all that. I don't think anybody expects anybody to repeat, but you do.
4: Yeah.
2: And then you're staring down the barrel of a three-peat here, and I think you got a lot of people in your corner cheering for you.
4: Yeah, no, definitely great to feel the support, and everybody so excited about this weekend too as well.
2: Yeah. All right. What's your crew looking like?
4: Good. We actually had a little meeting last night, just to kind of touch base, because we are going to be adding Chef Joel from. Los Ventana Canyon.
2: Okay. It's
4: the CDC over there.
2: Okay.
4: He's been a friend of mine for a while now since I started cooking. We've known each other for probably 10, 12 years.
2: Nice.
4: So he's gonna sub in this year and gonna help us get the dub.
2: When you have your meeting last night, is this a Zoom style meeting or is this an in person room?
4: Yeah, it was an in person at a restaurant, you know.
2: Uh-huh. Okay.
4: You guys eat some food, chop it up.
3: Yeah. Would you eat?
4: Yeah, we went to Sisters, the new restaurant that went into the old.
3: La Rosa.
4: I don't know if I'm saying the. Yeah. Yeah. So it's at La Rosa.
2: We know all about Sisters. It's named Sisters because it's a former monastery.
4: Yeah, that's what it was. I didn't want to say the wrong thing on the radio.
2: I got you, though. No, I know. We are good friends with the fellow that runs that whole organization over there.
4: Yeah, no, it was great. Mm-hmm. It was the first time there.
2: Dave Slutz.
4: Oh, okay.
2: So very nice.
4: I used to work with him at Congress.
2: That's right. Yeah. Dave's got La Rosa up and running, and that's a fancy spot.
4: No, it's super cool. I like the vibe. Food's really great.
2: Have you had a chance to do any opposition research with your craft yard, barnyard, and eatery, and AJ Mortizavi and all that?
4: We just go and do it blind. I'm not gonna look up anybody. I'm not gonna, you know. I'm just
3: you're either ready or you're not, right?
4: And so, we're 100% ready right now.
2: Say again, Christine. What did you say?
3: Well, I was just thinking, like, it's one of those, you know, things that you're either ready for it or you're just not. And either I just wonder, like, how could you even prepare for something like that?
2: Well, listen, not that I'm a Iron Chef consultant, but, you know, you could send somebody with an iPhone to Chef Mortizavi's restaurant.
3: Scope out the competition.
2: Scope out.
3: Recon.
4: Well, I need you to wear these Meta glasses
2: for
4: me.
2: That's right. Yeah. You know, they do that in sports and athletics all the time. You know, they'll send some kid from the training room to record part of another team's practice on a field somewhere, and then the kid gets busted and there's an investigation or whatever. All right. So 3 years, man, a chance at a three-peat. Have you thought about what the plan would be if you're successful with a three-peat?
4: I mean, I got a lot of plans.
2: That's great.
3: Always,
4: got a pocket full of plans if this goes through.
2: I love that natural ready response. Oh, I got plans.
3: Yeah. Well, he always comes in every time we talk to him. He's got like, oh, and this is what I'll be doing.
2: Right, right.
3: Like, he's always got a plan for the future and what's next for him. So what's next? Or no, can you not say?
2: That's part of his plans.
4: Yeah.
3: Okay, got it.
4: Yeah. All right. Okay, we'll hold fair. Off on that for a little bit.
2: Yeah.
3: All right. Fair enough.
4: Listen, but no,
3: he'll tell us off.
4: Not the last you'll see of me up here.
2: Sure. I love it. All right, Chef Dromgul, I want to show you an image I grabbed on my phone the other day. This is at a place in Indianapolis. And you know how we have Smash Burger here?
4: Mm-hmm.
2: This place is called Smash'D.
3: Mm-hmm.
2: So it looks like they went for Smash Burger at some point and attorneys got in and they're like, no. And they're like, we'll just make it apostrophe D. So I ordered what they call the America Melt.
4: America Melt.
2: America mm-hmm. Melt. And I just want you to look at the ingredients there at the bottom of that image. And that very last one I want you to tell me about.
3: Mm.
2: Fresh Midwest Bacon Jam.
4: I don't know what the fresh is.
3: Yeah. How can it be fresh? Good point.
2: The pig was slaughtered this morning?
4: Yeah, this morning, and then cured, and then smoked? I don't...
3: Made just today.
4: When I think of bacon, I don't... I mean, fresh out of the oven and crispy,
2: yes,
4: maybe.
2: Yes, yes. But are you familiar with this Midwest Fresh Bacon Jam? Have you
4: bacon
2: heard...
4: Bacon Jam, I've definitely heard of. And mm-hmm. people, like Lindy's done it. It had a little trend, for sure.
2: I got you.
4: So it was on burgers all over Tucson. For a minute
2: I never had it before, and I'm like, what the hell am I eating? I could tell it was like some sort of jam, mm-hmm. but it's like mixed in with this pulled pork and the Angus. Anyway.
4: Yeah, no, that mm-hmm. sounds like it was really good.
2: So, can you mix up a batch of some freshly made bacon jam?
4: Right after this, I'll go to the restaurant and make you the freshest batch of bacon jam you've ever had.
3: Fresh.
2: I think this is one of my favorite interactions with you, asking you what your plans are if you're successful with the three-peat. Because I feel like, Dromgul, in the past have been kind of slippery, a little bit, I'll say.
3: Mm-hmm.
2: As in, you don't reveal much. Cards are close to your chest, etc.
4: Yeah.
2: But when I asked you what your plans are, what you think you might do if you three-peat, there was no... You're like,
4: oh, no, it's set in stone already.
3: That's so interesting.
2: I love that response, and I'm super excited for
4: you.
2: Well, listen, Chef Mordozavi from Barnyard Craft House and Eatery is no slouch.
4: No, definitely.
3: I mean, yeah.
2: He came in and was... complimentary towards himself, but not in a braggy way.
4: Yeah.
2: He's just like
3: confident.
2: Yeah. He's just like, dude, I've just won a bunch of contests with my tacos.
3: And he did. I mean, and they were great. We tried them. I went to the thing and they were good.
2: I would just tell you this. I've got my favorite taco spot in town. When Chef AJ shared this with me that he's won a bunch of contests,
4: mm-hmm.
2: my first thought was, oh, okay.
3: Yeah. Yeah, sure, buddy. You're pretty.
2: But then when it turns out he wins the Meet the Chef event, I'm like, oh, son of a bitch.
4: With the taco.
2: Oh, it's like real deal thing. They're like, yeah. So, anyway.
3: Honey, they were so good.
4: Yeah. No, they were great. Definitely.
3: Yeah.
2: 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I do have a pair of tickets to the event that we can give away right now. We'll do caller 8. Did I do it right?
4: Yes.
2: 600-557-9600 KLPX.
3: And do go to this event because and bring gambling money. because there's a break in the middle, I think.
2: Oh,
3: right?
2: I thought I thought you could place a wager on who's going to win the Iron Chef.
4: You could do that. We can pull a side pool.
3: I bet there is something like that.
4: Kelsey or something, you know.
3: Yeah.
2: Partial proceeds benefit Community Food Bank of Southern Arizona. It's brought to you in part by Whiskey Del Bach. Man, break a shank on Saturday. I'm so excited for you.
4: We're super excited. We're ready.
2: And, you know, if you don't three-peat, there's no point in having you back.
4: Right? I won't. You won't see me again.
3: No. We'll have you back for any reason.
2: We have genuinely enjoyed all
4: I will leave Tucson.
2: No.
3: We love you.
2: But listen, John Gould, we have genuinely enjoyed every visit. You know?
4: Yeah. It's been a blast.
2: We love your vibe, and we love your energy, and I'm rooting for you. So, best of luck on Saturday. Yeah. And get your tickets for this event. You don't want to miss out, for real.
3: Right.
2: It's The Frank Show. 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
2: Yeah. I love this headline. The death of the status update.
3: Oh?
2: Why 55% of Americans have stopped posting on social media. I love it.
3: Wow.
2: I love it.
3: Yes.
2: God, when did social media launch? And it's all been while I've been here in Tucson.
3: Well, MySpace feels like is around 2005 maybe.
2: I think it was earlier than that.
3: Yeah? That might be when I was on it. Yeah.
2: If scrolling feels more exhausting than entertaining, you're not alone. Mm-hmm. A recent study backs up the sentiment social media is losing its fun factor. I'll tell you, it lost the fun factor for me nearly immediately. Because then all of a sudden, low IQ trash bags had instant access to me.
3: Yes, that's a problem. Mm-hmm.
2: And the low IQ trash bags that can't mind their own business and can't shut their stupid mouths like to pop off. And I didn't get into broadcasting to listen to stupid trash bags pop off at me.
3: You know, when it first started, by the way, August 1st, 2003 is MySpace starting. So I know I didn't get into it until 2005. I'm sure of that.
2: And did you have all of your top eight friends were food? They were for me.
3: No, but they were stupid. Yeah. No,
2: all my top eight friends were like KFC.
3: Ah, that's great. No, I think I put bands or comedians or just something dumb so that nobody could fight over it with me. Yeah.
2: Boomers are the ones most at risk. Of getting suckered on social media, of not understanding they're interacting with an AI bot.
3: Yeah.
2: And the MAGA boomer.
3: Oof.
2: It's the MAGA boomer male. The white male MAGA boomer.
3: Sad.
2: That is giving money to AI bots because they think they're real.
3: Women are doing it too.
2: I'm just specifically talking about white male MAGA boomers and AI bots. Mm-hmm. You see these old white dudes in there, hey, beautiful. Oh, God. It's the most embarrassing thing I've ever seen.
3: It is very cringy. But I got sucked in at first because I didn't understand that something that kids get now is that none of it's real.
2: Right.
3: So all of these, engagement and all of the arguments and the flame wars that I used to get into, I finally realized, oh, that's not a thing. This isn't a real thing.
2: So I had this process happen when Trump announced his presidency in 2016.
3: Mm-hmm.
2: Because on all of the social media, up until that point, nobody ever saw a peep about Donald Trump, hardly.
3: No, not really,
2: And then the day he announced he's running for president, I'm seeing hundreds of accounts talk about what a great guy he is, what a wonderful leader he'll be.
3: Great businessman.
2: And none of it made any sense.
3: No, agreed.
2: None of it. And I could smell my own from a mile away.
3: I thought it was a stunt, and like a PR stunt. Mm-hmm.
2: You did?
3: Yeah, I didn't think it was a real bid. I didn't think anything was real.
2: You didn't think that he was really going to run for president?
3: No.
2: Oh. Wow.
3: No, I thought it was just like a money grab, cash grab, and then he was just going to bail.
2: It probably was until Putin came in and rigged the election for him in 2016.
3: Made sure he won.
2: Yeah. Because Trump didn't think he was going to win.
3: He didn't?
2: No. That night in 2016 in November, he was like, what?
3: Wow. Yeah. Well, he did. Here we are.
2: But the algorithms that are filling up your feed with so much irrelevant content, sponsored posts, suggested videos, like all of it. I'm done. I'm sick of all of it. And you know the other thing, too?
3: Mm-hmm.
2: I got sucked into one of these sponsored posts. And that fills me with rage. Yeah, you want to know what it was?
3: Yeah, tell me.
2: It was videos of British kids eating American food they'd never seen before, like Thanksgiving.
3: What do you mean? That's a sponsored, huh?
2: Uh-huh, exactly. And I thought, wow, this is really, this is some neat content. I'm enjoying this.
3: Yeah.
2: And it's a long 10-minute video. Buried halfway in is a commercial. Oh, this video is brought to you, sponsored by
3: Stouffer's or whatever.
2: Just instant rage from me.
3: Huh, yeah.
2: Oh, I got suckered in by a commercial. I felt like Ralphie. Drink more Ovaltine, a stupid commercial?
3: No, you know what makes me crazy? Are these new animal videos. They seem real wholesome and harmless, but the truth is they suck the boomers in, and they're just like, oh, thank God you were there to save that baby cub bear. You two were saving each other.
2: But these are AI,
3: none
2: too.
3: Of this is real.
2: These are AI videos of an old white person rescuing a baby cub, and next thing they're spooning in bed together.
3: Right.
2: Get
3: or the dogs that choose their person. All of those videos that are wholesome about animals, wild animals and humans and dogs, a lot of them just fake. And that it's not real. And
2: including,
3: it looks so good.
2: Including that kid that has the Irate Dogs account. That kid's all fake.
3: No, he's not. That one's real.
2: You're still a sucker. Still a sucker.
3: I am a sucker for that
2: one. It's the Frank Show. Oh, we'll be right back.
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4: Well, look out for a traffic incident in a hit and run with no injuries at East River Road and North Swan Road. Should be in its clearing stages. Utilize Craycroft or Sunrise instead. Also, remember, major road improvement project begins this Thursday on Irvington Road at I-19 overpass. The lanes will be reduced to one lane from 9 to 5 a.m. Crews will widen Irvington Road between Calle Santa Cruz and 16th Avenue. I'm Tip. And that was your Tucson traffic.
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1: 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In the studio with us, our good friend from PAC, Nikki Reck.
2: Yay!
3: Good morning.
1: And Nikki has brought in Marge. Marge,
2: yes,
1: is a girl doggy.
2: Yes.
1: She seems like she's got a little bit of Australian Shepherd in her.
2: Probably, or Border Collie.
1: Border Collie, yeah. Christine, are you looking at pictures of Marge?
4: Oh, yeah. I looked her up before Nikki got here. Yeah, I've been...
2: She's so
4: sweet. She's beautiful. Is she smart? She looks real smart.
2: Very smart. Yes. Very smart.
4: Yeah.
1: So, let me tell you, this girl, this little girl is probably about... 15 pounds, would you say?
2: She's actually about 30.
4: Yeah.
2: She's surprising.
1: Okay.
2: Yeah.
1: All right. 30 pounds. She's a little girl. She's not.
4: And short hair.
1: And yeah. Short hair. Yeah, right? Yeah. Mm-hmm.
2: Short hair.
1: Marge has already won a huge spot in my heart.
4: Yeah?
1: This girl comes in and is so sweet. She's immediately excited to get into the studio. She's got to, like, inspect her surroundings. And then she gets to the corner of the studio and she does a number two right away.
2: Immediately,
1: Christine.
2: And this dog is normally, all her notes say house trained. So I'm like, okay, cool. We go outside, she goes potty.
4: Yeah.
2: So she wanted to come in here and poop.
4: You should know.
1: So she did.
4: Right away.
2: And she is housebroken, but she said, no, this place too.
1: Yeah.
2: This is my home.
1: I'm going to mark this spot here.
2: Yeah.
1: And then, so Rob is probably the greatest producer that radio has ever known.
2: Mm-hmm.
1: I don't think it's in his job description to help with dog poopies or whatever.
2: No, mm-hmm. I did as much with the poop as I could. Now the pee, we're going to have to work a little bit.
1: But then Margie goes around after we clean up her number two and she does a number one.
4: Oh, no.
2: Right after Rob shows her the pee pad. And she starts play-bowing like, oh, we're playing.
1: Right.
2: Well, I'm going to go pee over
4: there. Oh, yeah. Man.
2: Immediately ignored where she was supposed to go.
1: Nikki Reck is the public information officer at PAC. How long has Marge been with you guys?
2: Not very long.
1: Okay.
2: Which is nice. I think the beginning of March, maybe.
1: Okay. Oh, all right.
2: So not long for us.
1: Well, that still sounds like 3 months,
2: yeah,
1: over 90
2: that's still
1: days.
2: 3 months. Yeah. Most of it has been in foster care and... She was an owner surrender due to circumstances they couldn't keep her.
1: Yeah.
2: But she's got lovely notes. And other than peeing and pooping immediately in here, she is a delight.
4: That's not the normal.
2: Yeah.
4: She's
2: so sweet, like, and smart. And she was riding in the car like she's been in the car.
1: Yeah, she has.
2: Yeah, she's a sweet girl. She said, you know what? I'm gonna make it so that Frank has to get me.
1: You guys are, PAC is fully clear of all the distemper.
2: Yes.
4: Yay. Yeah. Congratulations.
2: As of last week, thank
4: That's
2: goodness.
4: A lot of work.
1: That's a
4: Man,
1: lot. That's so a lot of effort, a lot of care, a lot of money.
2: A lot of it, yeah. And luckily, out of 500-ish dogs, only 10 got sick, and of the 10, only 3 had to be humanely euthanized.
4: Well, man.
1: I mean,
2: and they were all adult dogs. So people, this is what we were talking about with vaccines. Like, you know, it's so important for people to get their dogs vaccinated because adult dogs died.
1: Right. But also, do we know where the dog vaccines come from? Are they Myrna vaccines? Are they going to give our dogs ADHD or autism or whatever?
2: We haven't seen it at PAC. And I can say with 500 dogs usually every day, I feel like we would have seen that by now.
1: Well, whatever.
4: I really do think that's what it's happening. People are just so anti-vax.
1: Whatever the internet and the super uneducated are saying about vaccines is the theories I like to run with.
2: I can tell you that we have seen none of those things in our dogs, and dog vaccines seem to be quite effective.
1: Stop by the shelter to find your new best friend.
4: Yes.
2: Yeah.
1: All adoption fees are currently $0 thanks to the Bissell Pet Foundation.
2: They're amazing.
4: Oh. All right.
1: What?
4: That was my phone. I don't know why it went off. Christine. I'm so sorry. I know better. I'm so sorry.
1: Oh,
4: Nikki.
1: My God.
2: You're good. You're good.
1: I expect that from Mike Rapp, not from you.
2: Look, I brought in a dog that immediately pooped in the corner, so
4: we're all a mess.
2: I'm not worried about a cell phone ringing.
4: Oh, gosh.
1: It says Pack has puppies.
2: We do. You know, it's wild. I can't remember if I've talked about this with you guys or not, but I have never in my life as the Pack PIO, the first time or this time, ever had to do promotions for puppies because they're never there long enough,
1: right? They go right away.
2: But not these days.
1: Yeah, really?
2: I have to promote and say, hey, if you're looking for a young dog, we have them.
1: Yeah.
2: I don't know.
1: Do you know like what kind of puppy count you're sitting on?
2: Well, thanks to that post, we got most of them, if not all, out over the weekend.
1: Good.
2: It feels right back up.
1: Yeah, of course
2: it's puppy
1: it does.
2: Season.
1: Yeah.
2: So... We are, by the way, you're getting the DL. We're putting out a meme later today about like the seasons of Pack.
1: Okay.
2: You know, it's like,
1: right.
2: We're full, but it's nice outside.
1: Right.
2: And then like, it's hot, but we're full.
1: Right.
2: And then it's like stray season. And then it's like monsoon stray season.
4: Wow.
2: And then second stray season and puppy and kittens in the middle of all that.
1: It's never ending.
2: No.
1: It's never ending.
2: And then full but festive with like a Christmas tree.
4: You bring up monsoon season. Yeah. How do we help our dogs and cats, our pets with the lightning and the thunder that we can't control?
2: Like, I'm
4: we
2: so
4: don't
2: glad
4: know what's going to happen.
2: Yeah. Thank you for asking. Sorry to interrupt you there. It's a good time to check your fences and it's a good time to check your dog's collars and and you guys are going to be the first to know the EPAC location now has a tag maker for free too.
1: Oh, okay.
2: So if it's a drive for you to come to the shelter on Silverbell, you can go there or EPAC, or you can go to the Friends Pet Clinic, and I think that's First Avenue.
1: Okay.
2: Yeah. And it's free. Any pet owner, not just pack dogs.
1: Monsoon rains always seem to come at the worst time, so prepare now. What does this come at the worst time? They just come when they come, don't they?
2: They do, but you know what? The way I wrote that is like, you never really prepare.
1: Mm-hmm. It's like pregnancy.
2: Yeah, kind of the same. Yeah,
1: you're never
2: ready.
1: You're always gonna say, now's not a good time.
2: Right.
1: Yeah.
2: True.
1: Yeah.
2: But like pregnancy, you can still plan for it.
1: Right.
2: If you can.
4: Mm-hmm. For sure.
1: Things you can do to prepare: get a free updated pet ID tag from PAC
2: or EPAC.
1: Or EPAC, that's right.
4: I can't believe it. Yeah, you guys have that Eastside location now. That's so cool.
2: We are pretty happy.
4: Yeah,
2: it's
4: what
2: been,
4: a relief.
2: Yeah, and we want to remind people that like it is open for adoptions and adoptions only. We don't do any of the, fostering yet, or folks can't surrender out there. They'd have to go to the main shelter for that. But the adoptions have been fun. We have had puppies, kittens, and small dogs. We can't keep them there.
1: Christine, I wish you could see my interactions with Miss Margie right now.
4: She's so my cute. Goodness.
1: She came over. While you guys were chatting with Nikki, I whistled for Margie, and she came over to me with her tail wagging.
2: Yeah.
1: And now
2: it's wagging.
1: She's letting me scratch her butt.
2: Yeah.
1: And she's licking my hand.
2: All I can see is the tip of her little white tail.
1: Her little tail is waving back and forth.
2: Waving.
1: But she is grinning and smiling and getting these butt scratches here. She loves it.
2: Yeah.
4: I love a border collie that wants a butt scratch.
2: Oh, I know.
4: Some that make the rounds on the internet, and I just watch those videos over and over again.
1: Now she's like now she's play gnawing on my fingers from giving her butt scratches.
4: Yeah. Oh, she's a sweet girl.
2: She might have pooped, but she's a good girl.
1: You are a good girl. And
4: poop
1: it's okay.
4: Happens, honey.
1: Yes, Miss Marge.
2: Yeah.
1: All the dogs named Marge poop, so you're no different.
2: Yeah.
4: No, you're just like the regular.
2: Marge and in charge is what I've been calling her.
4: Oh my goodness. So cute.
1: Yeah, check your gates though. You know, so these dogs they love their escape artists.
2: They are, and I will tell you, I have been so surprised by the number of big dogs who find the tiniest little hole.
1: Oh yeah.
2: And they manage to get out.
1: Growing up in hillbilly country back near West Virginia and Kentucky and all that, you learn that about cats right away. That's one of the first things you learn.
2: Yeah.
1: But and I never like applied the same. Like if a cat can get its head through the smallest space and it can get the rest of its body through.
2: Oh, yeah. Because they're liquid.
1: Right.
2: They're not real.
1: But dogs are pretty gosh darn close.
2: They are.
1: They are really wily and squirrely if they want to get somewhere. So.
2: Even the dum-dums, man. Like, they can figure it out.
4: They're the ones you really have to watch because they're so stupid. They don't know to, they can't leave. They shouldn't.
2: That's true.
4: They're not even scared. They should be.
1: I let my dogs outside to go potty, but because it's monsoon season, I stand near the door.
2: Oh, because they won't go?
1: Well, they're big babies. If the backyard's flooded, you know, if it's if it's rained recently, or they'll pee on the concrete patio.
2: Yeah. Oh yeah.
1: Which pisses me off because you'll get like a dried pee stain that like runs all over the place.
2: You know what? I get that too. And guess what? Dawn, what is it called? Power Wash is your friend.
1: Yes.
4: Oh, yeah.
1: Oh, okay.
2: I use that on exactly that.
4: Mm-hmm. I love that stuff.
1: Make sure your dogs have a dry, clean area free from the rainwater that could make them sick. Oh, yeah. Don't let them drink the rainwater.
2: And people forget about that sometimes. There was that whole, it was a while ago, but it was like, I forget what the campaign was, and they're going to kill me because it was the communications office where I'm employed. But it was something about, like, scoop the poop before the rain because you know.
1: Yeah.
2: So I think about it. So it was an effective campaign, guys. I'm sorry I don't remember it.
1: No, but I do. I was reminded to scoop before it rains.
2: Yeah.
1: We want to thank Zero Res for sponsoring our chats with Pac. 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
1: 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Good luck with that. Oh, man. So Margie is up on her hinds saying hi to Nikki and getting ear rubs.
2: She is so sweet once she like settles in and once she's empty.
4: Yeah.
2: But, she's a love.
1: But just the smile on her face while she was getting butt scratches. Mm-hmm. Yeah.
4: Do you think she's a real active dog? Like she needs somebody who wants to go hiking with her and taking her outside lot, you know?
2: I think more than anything, she's got, you know, a touch of anxiety, which, hello, girlfriend, me too. Yes. Like we all do.
4: Same. Right.
2: So we can just take our meds together. It's fine. It's fine. Mm-hmm. So, I mean, it's just a touch of it. It doesn't seem to be, like, destructive. It she wants to be close.
1: She does seem like the kind of dog that would want to get out with you.
2: Yeah, she would love to go to, like, a restaurant that's super friendly with dogs.
1: Or even just,
4: she
1: like
4: wants to be a Velcro dog, do you think? Like a bestie?
2: Yes.
1: I think you like, take her, like, trail running. Yeah, she seems like she'd like be down for that, too. Yeah.
2: Especially early in the mornings because, you know, it's hot.
1: Oh, yeah, well, you know, Southern Arizonans understand that.
2: Yes.
1: It's only the German tourists.
2: Well,
4: be careful.
1: All right, Margie. It was night. Where'd you go? There you are, girl. Hi.
2: She's right there. She's so good.
1: She is the sweetest girl. Somebody go to PAC and take Margie home with you.
2: And she's smart.
1: Nikki, we love your visits. Even when you get caught up and you're busy and you can't bring a poochie with you or whatever, we love those visits just the same.
2: Oh, good.
4: Always come no matter what.
2: Thank you.
4: Your message out.
1: Thank you for bringing Margie. Thank you for introducing us to her. And I can't stop. Look at her.
2: She's adorable. Oh. She's really into the love and the pets. She definitely wants to be close.
1: Very nice. We've been hanging out with Nikki Reck from PAC and Marge. And Marge is looking for her forever home. So get on that. Go see Margie. Nikki, thank you.
2: Thank you. Always happy to be here.
1: It's The Frank Show. We'll be right back.
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2: All right, we're joined by Mike Rapp. Hi, Mike.
3: Good morning, everyone.
4: Yay!
3: I'm so excited. I'm sharing Frank some possibilities of some local entertainment. Yeah, the libraries are heating up. I sent this to you too, Christine. It was the lead into the one of the Fox political chat shows.
4: And they got
3: a Chiron down there.
2: Yeah, it's the five, and there's the five of them. There's the pig in the middle. And it says libraries are turning into drug-infested sex dens. And if that's the case, it's time to re-up my library card. Hello.
4: That's right.
3: Hello. My wife just did that. She rejoined her book club now that she's retired.
2: Hey, well, did you give her what for when she's going out to the library? Well,
3: I didn't know until I saw this on my phone.
2: Try not to blank any blank on the way to the library.
3: Yeah, and so I asked her. You know, I got back, and you know what it looked like in there. Were they doing a sex orgy? And apparently, that's not happening in the OV. She couldn't smell any weed or anything. So,
4: why is she there? What?
2: If I don't smell fresh sex, that ain't a library to me.
3: Yeah.
4: Yeah.
3: Well,
4: where are we here for?
3: When I was a kid at college, you know, people went to libraries a lot because they had books there.
2: That's right.
3: And this is a long time ago.
2: Oh, before the interwebs.
3: Yes. Yes.
2: Yeah.
3: And you know, and being able to type on a word processor, all those things were in the future.
2: Yeah.
3: But there was always the perv in all my 4 years at the University of Arizona.
2: Oh, there's always some guy. It's like in between the genealogy section, you know.
3: You mean the gynecology section?
4: Yeah, yeah, yeah. That's it.
3: Yeah, well.
4: Whatever.
3: Yeah. But, the whole idea of, you know, be sitting there, you're 20 years old, and there's all these hot girls around, and you're trying to concentrate on.
2: That's why I never hung out in the library, because I couldn't focus.
3: It's impossible.
2: I couldn't focus.
3: It was just impossible.
2: Yeah.
3: So, but, I checked the library calendar at OV.
2: Okay.
3: Just to see if, you know, maybe they put down the
2: Oro Valley Library calendar.
3: Yeah.
4: More like Oral Valley, am I right, you guys?
2: Right.
3: Knock, knock, knock, knock. It's getting even worse. But I couldn't find anything on the calendar that would suggest they didn't even have a drag queen hour.
2: So they don't have no sex den drug orgies on the Oro Valley calendar.
3: Not on the calendar.
4: Well, maybe
3: they're kind of an ad hoc thing.
2: Well, it sounds like Oro Valley Library System needs to hire a new marketing person.
3: Well, we're kind of older up there.
2: I understand.
4: Yeah, yeah.
3: You know, it's like we're all not ready to go throw our drawers in the pile and get after it. You know, it's just
4: get after it.
3: No, it's not going to happen in the OV. But I would like to have an opportunity to be read to by a drag queen.
2: Whose phone is that?
4: Oh God!
2: Why?
4: I turned it. I put it on Do Not Disturb.
2: Clearly did not.
4: And it did it anyway.
2: You clearly did not.
4: I don't understand.
2: I don't understand why you feel compelled to lie to me like you do.
4: It's on Do Not Disturb. I can just show you. I don't know what to do. I got to put my phone away.
2: You're waking up to a brand new national day.
3: Yeah. Mm. Yeah. Yeah.
2: It is the first ever SpongeBob Day.
5: Hi, radio listeners. This is SpongeBob SquarePants. It's the best day ever. Why is this the best day ever, you ask?
6: Nickelodeon declares July 14th.
4: Wow.
2: I'm just like thinking of the guy that voices SpongeBob.
3: Yeah.
2: If you're a character, a voice actor, if you do impressions, you get people hitting you up all the time. Ooh, do your Morgan Freeman. Ooh, do your John Madden or whatever.
4: Mm-hmm.
2: Nobody ever asks the SpongeBob guy to hear a SpongeBob voice. Ever. Ever. Ever.
4: I don't know.
3: In my sleep, my daughter grew up on SpongeBob. And
2: no.
3: Yeah.
6: SpongeBob Day.
7: What's your secret? A little radio in your head?
5: We come here every morning.
8: It's our favorite pastime.
5: Okay, here we go. Here we go.
9: The best day ever.
5: It's the best day.
3: Ugh. Don't bother me, SpongeBob. I'm

0: trying to practice my clarinet.
1: Is that a line?
0: That's one of them I heard.
1: You remembered?
0: That one's in my head. It's never going to go away.
1: Anchorage, Alaska, a black bear wandered into a shopping mall, ate a peach, visited a barber shop, and then left the mall a personal gift before leaving. Just like Margie in here a little while ago, yeah. Huh? This is one of the barbers in Anchorage.
2: It was my first run-in with the bear. It was pretty scary. My coworker, who's cutting hair in front of me, she yelled, "Bear." I looked up from my phone, and the bear was walking into the barbershop right next to me. I could have pet it. It was that close. A couple people were going big to scare him out of the grocery store. He came back around to the barbershop again, but by that time, we were able to run back, lock the door, and then we were watching him from the window.
1: I'm bored.
3: Listen to this guy tell his whole bear story.
1: I don't care.
0: I really want to tell you my bear story.
1: No, honestly, the main takeaway for me is that Anchorage has gay people. I didn't know.
0: At least one gay barber.
1: I didn't know.
3: Yay.
1: I just assumed that the gays never made it to Alaska.
3: No, they're changing the scenery up there.
0: Yeah, there's no Inuit. Gay people.
1: LGBTQ Inuit community.
0: Yeah, I mean, that's got to be. I think every community has gay folks. I think they would be atypical or broken if they didn't.
1: Iran doesn't. Yeah. Iran doesn't.
0: Oh, yeah, I heard that.
1: I remember. Ahmadinejad famously Iran doesn't have gay people. Jordan Walker made MLB history last night by becoming the first St. Louis Cardinal to win the Home Run Derby. Philadelphia's hometown hero, Kyle Schwarber, looked like he was going to win it with 11 homers, but Walker went on a streak of long balls.
4: One more to tie, two to win it. We are tied! Jordan Walker can upend the whole thing.
1: They end up having a bunch of little leaguers in the outfield shagging the balls that don't clear the fence.
0: I love that.
1: And I didn't see any of them catch one of them. And like I turned away. I'm like, man, if I were out there, I'd be knocking these little kids down to catch that fly ball.
0: Two hands.
1: God.
4: As one of the longest shots on the board with a home run right here. Is that enough? Jordan Walker wins it!
1: Is that Joe Buck?
5: Sounds like him.
1: It sounds like Joe Buck, doesn't it?
0: He's got a high-end puker.
1: Can you imagine having to fake that enthusiasm for Home Run Derby?
5: Yeah.
3: Yes.
0: I think that's probably one of the most butch things you could do, though, as a guy, if you got elected to be in the Home Run Derby. You know,
1: butch?
0: Yeah, I mean,
3: masculine.
0: Just masculine. Yeah. I mean, that's hair everywhere.
3: Man's man. Yes.
1: We did a segment on this earlier, Mike. I want to play this just to get your take on this. So Mick Jagger sits down with Conan O'Brien Needs a Friend, does an hour-long chat with Conan. Conan goes to England for this interview. And during the course of the chat, Mick reveals that he was invited to meet Elvis Presley, but he got advice from John Lennon that said, don't meet him. And so he listened to John Lennon. Let me play this here real quick.
6: The Beatles went up to Elvis's house in Los Angeles to visit with Elvis. And I remember John telling me,
7: I should never meet your heroes. I would never meet Elvis, Mick, if I were you.
6: And so I didn't. I took John's advice. It was really stupid of me, really.
7: I mean, I would love to have met Elvis. Why I take John's advice?
6: So
3: I love
6: put me
3: his
6: off.
3: Impression.
6: So I wanted to keep my Elvis to myself, my version of Elvis. So I didn't want my version of Elvis shattered like John's was. But maybe my Elvis version would have been different.
1: So then Christine and I start scouring the interwebs. And she comes across this bit. Christine comes across this bit of information that when the Beatles are in Elvis's Bel Air home, John sees an image of Elvis and LBJ together.
3: Yeah.
1: And John Lennon was super against the war in Vietnam. And so he started getting like snarky with Elvis
0: about the war.
1: Just about his politics in general. And I got to think that Mick would have been a bit more classy than that.
3: He wouldn't have cared. He'd just have been like,
1: I don't think Mick would have wanted to have mixed it up with Elvis over a picture of him with LBJ.
0: No. You know, you never saw, Mick wearing, fake or surplus army gear,
3: They were against the Vietnam War. They do have protest songs, like Gimme Shelter, I think, and Street Fighting Man are both anti-war songs. But they don't stand on that ceremony. You know what I mean? They're not like virtue signaling and just being super.

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1: Did you hear that when I was in Indiana last week, there was an outbreak of explosive diarrhea?
2: Oh, yeah.
1: And it had swept through the Midwest. It had gone through Ohio, yeah. And it was into Indiana and Illinois.
3: Cyclosporosis.
2: That's it.
1: And it was really scary sounding, whatever the hell it was.
2: Wash all of your produce. No more bag salad for a while.
1: What were you going to say, Mike?
3: Well, yeah, it's terrifying. We went to the store and bought like fresh berries and things like that, cilantro and all this kind of stuff, and it's all sitting in there like a time bomb in my refrigerator.
2: That's right.
1: They mentioned the cilantro as being like covered with feces. Human feces.
3: Well, that's what is at the basis of the parasite. But it's terrible in there. Now they're going after fast food places in Michigan. You got the federal government and the state authorities going after Taco Bell.
1: But they're just a bunch of liberal Dems up in Michigan doing that, isn't it? You know, if they were run by Republicans, the Republicans would be pick your diarrhea up by your bootstraps.
2: That's right.
3: Well, there are a number of federal agencies that keep track of these kinds of parasites and foodborne illnesses. There used to be one.
1: I was going to say, sounds like you're talking like a decade ago.
3: Yeah, they fired all those people.
1: When I was in Indiana, I didn't take an Ozempic shot. So the week I was there, I kind of had a bit of an appetite.
3: Yeah.
1: But, you know, I'm eating like Coney dogs and burgers, so I was craving some greens. I get a salad.
3: Sure.
1: There's a McAllister's deli. I ordered their signature salad, and then I get back to my mother's house, and I'm eating it, and that's when I read about the explosive diarrhea from all the greens.
2: You're like, ugh.
3: Oh, this is great. Mm. This was what I wanted on my big. I like that place you sold. The sliders was nice.
1: That was Powers. So they claim to be the home of the original slider burger.
3: Uh-huh.
1: And my buddies asked me how it was. And I said it was every bit as flavorless as White Castle, except with fresh ingredients. So in other words, awesome.
3: Midwest dream.
1: Yeah. That experience at Powers in Fort Wayne. I walk in on a Saturday at noon, I'm the only white person in the place. The counter is filled with brothers and sisters.
3: Yeah, I know so.
1: And I feel at home immediately.
3: You're back down home again, huh?
1: Yeah, the guy working the grill is a stammering guy named Vernon. And he goes, can I help you? And I go, it's my first time visiting. He goes, take your time.
3: Good.
1: So I like give him a big shout out. I'm like, Vernon, them burgers were awesome. Thank you.
2: That's great.
3: Yeah. Well, you know, the slider's interesting because it was named by the customer, not by the restaurant.
1: Oh, I don't know that history.
3: Yeah. Because you drunks, they slide right down.
1: Yeah. That's right.
3: People started calling them sliders. Before that, they were like mini burgers or baby burgers.
1: Right.
3: But once you slid 12 of them on a Sunday morning about 1 o'clock. You know.
1: My go-to routine when I was in college in Bowling Green, Kentucky, during finals week, would get like a six bag of sliders with cheese, a six pack.
3: Nice.
1: And then we would go to the train tracks and just sit on the roof of our cars and fill our guts. And then I had like, you know, there have been two or three incidents in my life where I dealt with IBS that wouldn't go away. Like, it was there for weeks. And that time with the six sliders with cheese near the train tracks, man, I was a mess for 2 weeks after that.
2: Man. That's like Dick's Burgers in Spokane. Same result.
1: Same. All right.
2: It.
1: Mike Rapp is in. He's got middays in your lunch hour, boys and girls. Thanks for hanging. Have a great Tuesday. I'm putting money on France. France, Spain, kickoff at noon. Yeah.
2: Okay.
1: Let's see if I can come up with a final score. I'm going to say 2-0 France.
3: All right.
2: What?
1: 2-0. That's what I'm saying.
3: Tomorrow.
1: That's what I'm saying.
3: All right.
2: They're going to score one.
1: Spain?
2: Yeah.
1: Well, then,
2: why do you think none?
1: Then you come up with a different prediction then.
2: Well, 1-2. There.
1: So you're saying Spain is going to win?
2: No. France will win, okay. But I think that
1: you
2: Spain will get
1: two
2: one.
1: 2-1 Yeah.
2: Yes. Yeah. 2-1
1: All right. I think so. I say 2-0
2: All right. Okay.
1: All right, guys.
2: We'll see.
1: Okay. Thank you. Have a great Tuesday. We'll see you tomorrow. Bye.
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0: 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It's working, isn't it?

0: 96.1 KLPX. The Doors, lighting your fire this morning. I'm Mike Rapp. Very active monsoon season. I got out into Tangerine yesterday, and we're down to about 15 miles an hour in the middle of one of these microbursts. So be careful out there. More are on the way. At noon, our throwback takes us back to 1976, 50 years ago. My goodness. Less six tunes from that year, way before computers and the internet webs. Electric typewriters were state-of-the-art information technology. Keep your ears open. The summer of fun continues with a lazy cruise down the Mississippi for 5 nights. Could change your life.
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27: I'll get it started. I'm getting it started. Woo!

Coming up, Poison, Led Zeppelin on deck, and breaking out some tunes from the new Foreign Tongues LP from the Rolling Stones. 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

0: 96.1 KLPX coming up on that 11 o'clock hour. You get another six-pack classic rock. You get to contemplate what you want to do for lunchtime. And the noon throwback takes us to 1976, for crying out loud. And I'll have some tickets to Iron Chef Tucson coming up this weekend. Later this afternoon, Larry Mack's going to give you a shot at some Gene Simmons tickets.
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0: 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I'm Mike Rapp. Coming up at the top of the hour, you get a noon six-pack throwback to 1976. We'll find out what was happening back then and check out this is exactly what it sounded like. 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

Coming up, Rick Derringer, Pat Benatar, Edgar Winter Group, your tickets to Iron Chef Tucson, Eric Clapton on deck. 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

0: 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I'm Mike Rapp, coming up in that 12 o'clock hour. Noon means the throwback six-pack. We're going to visit 1976 for six tunes. Coming up this weekend, it's finally here. Iron Chef Tucson competition and culinary experience brought to you by Blue Moon, the 18th annual. Larry Mack's going to be out there.
1: You're going to be out there.
0: Do I get to do a thing?
1: Yes.
0: All right. What's my assignment?
1: I think you're going to be hosting one of the demonstrations during the culinary experience.
0: Oh, I like that.
1: Yeah, so it's always fun. And you've done that before.
0: Well, thanks for cutting me some tickets.
1: Well, thank you for coming out.
0: Well, I mean, for the folks we're going to give here.
1: Oh, yeah. Oh, yeah.
0: I've been giving away tickets all week. Let's get a winner. What's your name?
2: Kevin.
0: Kevin, I'm going to hook you up with some tickets to go see Iron Chef Tucson, the 18th annual. What's your best thing? Are you a good cook? What's your best thing you make?
2: I'm not a good cook.
0: Not at all?
2: Nah.
0: Use your skills elsewhere. Here's something you could make. It's an Italian beef. You go get like a chuck roast or something like that. Throw it in a slow cooker with a couple of packets of Italian dressing seasonings and let it cook for 4 hours and you're done. They think you're a genius.
2: Nice.
0: There's something not on your list to do. That's okay. You hold on the phone here. We'll hook you up and send you out to watch the professionals cook. And thanks for listening to KLPX.
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0: All right, here it is, 1976, Pop on the Tube, and the news is all about space.
27: A Viking landing craft launched nearly a year ago that has traveled nearly half a billion miles is scheduled to set down on the surface of Mars at 7:53 a.m. Eastern Time tomorrow.
0: The Viking Lander 1, part of NASA's Viking program, successfully touched down on Mars on July 20th, 1976. First spacecraft to achieve a soft landing and transmit data from the Martian surface. They did this with almost no computer power. And the throwback to 76 begins on 96.1 KLPX.

All right, here we are in the middle of that throwback to 1976 when nearly 40% of American adults smoked cigarettes. Now we're down to about 9%, which means about 24 million Americans still smoke compared to the tens of millions more than half a century ago when there was about 120 million fewer people in this country. It was stupid. They put non-smoking sections on airplanes. So you didn't have to sit exactly next to the person with the nail burning. They could be a couple of seats up in front of you. Going to turn the page with Bob Seger and the Silver Bullet Band as the throwback to 76 continues on 96.1 KLPX.

0: 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I'm going to have Doc take a look at that for you. Coming up tomorrow, we'll bump it up a little bit. We'll visit 1988 for six tunes on the noon throwback on 96.1 KLPX.
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0: 96.1 KLPX. I'm Mike Rapp, coming up on that 1 o'clock hour and a six-pack of your very favorite classic rock. Weather-wise, not too bad. It was pretty rough yesterday for some parts of town. Tomorrow, about a 20% chance of rain, and then Thursday through Friday, it's pretty much going to rain all day, according to the monsoon prediction. Larry Mack will get you home safe with traffic on 96.1 KLPX.
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0: 96.1 KLPX, Eddie Money, wrapping up that six-pack. You get another one at the top of the hour with Larry Mack. And, boys, looking at the summer of fun, there's some great U.S. destinations that are happening. And this week, we're giving away a float down the Mississippi River, a five-day cruise down the Mississippi. It's once-in-a-lifetime kind of stuff. Check out the details.
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0: 96.1 KLPX. That's it for me. I'm Mike Rapp, coming up on that 2 o'clock hour. Larry Mack is in next. He's going to hook you up with a chance for some tickets to go see Gene Simmons and his band as they come with Slaughter in the fall. Speaking of concert action, if you haven't been to La Rosa, it is a really cool new performance space that was created out of that former Benedictine monastery over on Country Club. Really fun spot. You might want to check out Mr. Skinner and the Jack.
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went down to Georgia, he was looking for a soul to steal. He was in a bind because he was way behind and he was willing to make a deal. When he came across this young man sawing on a fiddle and playing it hot, and the devil jumped up on a hickory stump and said, "Boy, let me tell you what. I guess you didn't know it, but I'm a fiddle player too. And if you'd care to take a dare, I'll make a bet with you. Now you played pretty good fiddle, boy, but give the devil his due. I bet a fiddle of gold against your soul, 'cause I think I'm better than you."

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And then a band of demons

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0: 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Sorry. I love when the frog in the throat happens while you're on the radio. All right. Let me start this all over again. 96.1 KLPX. I'm Larry Mack, Bon Jovi, David Bowie, new music from the Rolling Stones. Before we get to our next sixer at 3 o'clock this afternoon, be listening around 5:40 today for your chance to hear that keyword from Frank for your chance to win that trip for two on a Mississippi River Cruise or $3,000 cash instead. Then around 4:40 and 6:30 today, chances to win tickets to see Gene Simmons of KISS at ABBA on Saturday, November 28th, Slaughter opening up that show. And tonight, around 6:40, we're going to be digging around inside Larry's junk drawer and playing a twofer of Steve Miller.
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4: I'll get a

We got about a 30% chance of showers this afternoon. High of 98 degrees, low of 78 tonight. About 99 degrees tomorrow with a chance of rain again tomorrow afternoon. Strong storms, though, being predicted for Thursday and Friday. Rain is expected over the weekend as well. We're going to hear from David Bowie and new music from the Rolling Stones after this one from Zeppelin, 96.1 KLPX.

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0: New music there from the Rolling Stones. That is called In the Stars off their new album called Foreign Tongues. By the way, it's fantastic. I cannot stop listening to it. It's a great record. Hard to believe these guys in their 80s putting out great music like this still. All right, Aerosmith, Red Rider, Thin Lizzy, all inside the next six-pack of classic rock, 96.1 KLPX. Well, if you're looking for something fun to do this weekend, check out this great tribute show. It'll be happening Friday night at La Rosa. KLPX very proud to present Mr. Skinner, obviously a Lynyrd Skynyrd tribute act, along with the Jack, an AC/DC tribute band, both bands performing Friday night at La Rosa. Some other shows coming to Arizona. Toto at the Arizona Financial Theater in Phoenix on August 11th. Roger Daltrey of The Who, going to be the Mesa Arts Center in Mesa on August 23rd. And Boz Scaggs, if you're into Yacht Rock, Fox Tucson Theater, September 25th. And Britt Floyd at the Linda Ronstadt Music Hall on October 6th. Details about all of these shows and more being added every day at klpx.com. While you're there, you can even buy the tickets.
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0: Foreigner, Alice in Chains, and The Doors before we get to our next 6 or 8, 4 o'clock. 96.1 KLPX. Around 4:40, a chance to win a pair of tickets to see Gene Simmons of Kiss at ABBA on Saturday, November 28th. And then around 5:40, listen for Frank to drop by the studio to give out today's keyword of the day for your chance to win a trip for two on a Mississippi River cruise. Or if you decide you don't want to go on the trip, you can take the cash, $3,000 instead. And tonight, inside Larry's junk drawer, we're going to serve up a couple tunes around 6:40 from the Steve Miller Band.
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3: 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Take 22nd or Wilmot. Finally, accident with injuries at Pima and Swan. 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And that's traffic. I'm Elaine Bronson.
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96.1 KLPX. There's a slight chance of rain this afternoon. High of 98. High of 99 tomorrow with more chances of rain. But they are predicting some pretty strong storms for Thursday and Friday. So be expecting that. Of course, it's Tucson. The weather could change just like that. Let's keep things rolling. Foreigner, hot-blooded, 96.1 KLPX.

0: 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I'm Larry Mack. Blue Oyster Cult, The Smashing Pumpkins, Lynyrd Skynyrd, and BOC inside the next six-pack classic rock. Don't forget, we're bringing you the world-famous Frank Show, world-famous flyaways. Every week, giving you a chance to win a trip to somewhere in the United States as we celebrate America's 250th birthday this summer. 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Don't want to take the trip? 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Frank's going to be dropping by around, looks like, 5:40 this afternoon to give out that keyword of the day. You only need to hear it once. Once you text it in, you're qualified. More details at klpx.com. 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
2: 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Take 22nd or Wilmot. Finally, accident with injuries at Pima and Swan. 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And that's traffic. I'm Elaine Bronson.
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0: 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Mr. Skynyrd, a Lynyrd Skynyrd tribute act, along with the Jack and AC/DC tribute act. Both bands playing this Friday night at La Rosa. 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Good afternoon. I'm Larry Mack, 96.1 KLPX. We got a chance for you to win Gene Simmons tickets coming up before 5 o'clock. We'll also hear from Motley Crue, The Knack, and Asia. And I do want to remind you about the big Iron Chef Tucson competition and culinary experience happening this Saturday afternoon at Desert Diamond Casino's Diamond Center in Sarita. Tons and tons of food sampling going on at the culinary experience, plus some demos, all kinds of fun stuff. You'll be able to check out some wine from Arizona Wine Collective, Finley Blue Moon, Ray Ray Sonoran Tea. Also, some great food, Inca's Peruvian Cuisine, Purple Devil Donuts, Whiskey Del Baca. The list goes on and on of restaurants and venues involved in this. Amelia's Fudge Escape keeps going on. And then, of course, the big battle starts around 5 o'clock on Saturday evening with two-time defending championship Anthony Drumgold of Oban Sushi and Ramen taking on Chef A.J. Mortazavi of the Barnyard Craft House and Eatery. Again, that's going to be all on Saturday out there in Sarita. 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

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I'm Larry Mack. Well, Gene Simmons of Kiss is going to be performing at AVA on Saturday, November 28th. If you'd like to win the tickets for me, well, text the word KISS, K-I-S-S, to 520-600-5579 for your chance to win a pair of tickets. 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
1: 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Traffic.
2: There's an accident with injuries on northbound I-19 on the off-ramp at Irvington Road that's headed westbound. Take 12th Avenue as an alternate route. Westbound I-10, there's a vehicle fire at milepost 237 that's near Marana Road. And traffic is backed up at Keno Parkway and Aviation Parkway. You can use Broadway or Tool. And that's traffic. I'm Elaine Bronson.
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8: Summer storm season brings lightning, wind, flash floods, and sometimes down power lines. 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